Thanks be to God, listen to this, for his inexpressible gift. What inexpressible gift? He's not talking salvation. He's talking supplying. He's talking money. He's talking blessing. The inexpressible, wonderful blessing of God. Key verse, God is able to provide you with every blessing in abundance, so you have always have enough of everything and can provide in abundance for every good work. What can you say to that? When I started to study this, I got in the Greek words, I did all the stuff, this is years ago, and I began to rejoice and thank God. I said, Lord, switch my heart. I'd renounced my greed and I'd renounced my fear. I said, Lord, you are the abundant God. I freely receive from you. And what I find now is when I begin to celebrate how abundant is his goodness, that he has stored up in treasure for me because I fear him, and he works in public for those that trust him in the sight of the children of mankind. Psalm 31:19. It works. So my prayer for you today is no more religious obligation performance around supplying your needs and money and tithing and all the other stuff that comes out. No more. Abandoned, repent of, confess it as sin, all your attempts at self-righteousness by some religious obligation. God has never, ever been impressed with your tithing. He owns everything. He doesn't care. Do you understand what I'm saying? He's impressed with your faith when you say, oh, you are a good God. Oh, I love you and you love me. Oh, I know you have what Paul said in his abundance for every good work. Thank you, Lord. Thank you, Lord. I pray that that heart, that desire, that spirit come on you today in Jesus' name. Amen.

0: from Campbell River, British Columbia.
1: All right, time for the news now, everybody. And first up on the news is Friday at noon. The campfire, recreational fire ban has been lifted in our area. So that's nice. So you can have a recreational fire, campfires there at the campground. Or if you like a beach fire, although the weather doesn't look like it's too suitable for it. But of course, they're lifting the ban because after weeks of dryness, we now got some weeks with rain in it. Meanwhile, there have been these little fires popping up in here and there and everywhere. There was a fire on the Homoko Reserve land right here near Campbell River, near Willow Creek on Saturday. It was knocked down within about an hour of being discovered by the fire department. And so they're wanting to investigate that and find out what it might be. Meanwhile, even down at Coombs, a small brush fire ignited on Wednesday night. RCMP is investigating. Witnesses reported seeing a man tossing a lit cigarette into dye gas. And it's, you know, people would just do that and not think about what they're doing. Anyway, it wasn't very big, about a couple meters by a couple meters, but they were able to get it out real fast. And it was just right visible near the Coombs Country Candy store about 10 p.m. that night. So they'd see it in the dark. But anyway, chasing a lot of fires, they're saying, and thank you for the witnesses to acting fast on these little fires. So there is, you don't want to have those things breaking out, that's for sure. Okay, get this. More than 700 international mountain bikers are coming to Campbell River from May 24th for the second stage of the BC Bike Race. Now, I've actually covered this years ago for the news. It's quite exciting. It's a seven-day bike race that begins in Cumberland, and it's out through the forest and all the trails. And it stops in Campbell River, Arrington, Cowichan Valley, Nanaimo, concludes in the Cowichan Valley on May 29th. World-class trails are in the Snowden Forest. Maybe you didn't know that. Pump House, Elk Falls Provincial Park. So here, it looks like this is going to be May 24th, starting about 10 a.m., and at the tree seedling nursery, you know, up the hill from the logging bridge, and they begin to head out into the Snowden Forest trails. Could be some minor traffic disruptions at Gordon Road as they do this, and so they're heading on out. This is a big, big deal. That's pretty good. Now let's move on here to Mission Network News.
2: I'm Ruth Kramer with Mission Network News. Haitians are fleeing new waves of gang violence in Port-au-Prince. The United Nations reports that so far this year, over 1,600 Haitians have been killed. For Christian World Outreach's partner churches in rural Haiti, the crisis is bringing new faces through their doors. CWO's Greg Yoder says,
3: they are still seeing people fleeing from the places where the gangs have taken over, and they're seeing people come to the Lord, people becoming members of the churches and joining those fellowships.
2: Aspects of CWO's ministry in Haiti have been disrupted by the unrest.
3: We had to shut down our feminine training center in Mirwale because the gangs came and took over that town.
2: Pray for peace in Haiti and endurance for church leaders on the spiritual front lines. And in India, there's roughly 2 to 3 million child laborers aged 5 to 17, primarily due to poverty. Raina Miller of Mission India shares the story of one of these children, Atul.
4: If his dad couldn't find work that day, the kids went to bed hungry that night.
2: Atul began skipping school and working alongside his parents. Then he found Mission India's Children's Bible Club.
4: And all these kids struggled with poverty and fear and hunger. And yet at the Bible Club, they could find joy and they had each other and they had community. And it was a place where they could just be kids again.
2: And his confidence grew. He began helping to teach others and attending his regular school more frequently. And now he wants to become a teacher. Find your place in the story at missionnews.org. 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I'm Ruth Kramer.
1: Okay, well, man, oh, man, Thursday night and Friday, it looks like we're having rain and thunder and lightning, at least a risk of thunderstorms, it says, for Friday showers. thunder around noon. Bit of a gusty wind there, 50 in the Strait of Georgia. High at 12. That's cold tomorrow. Anyway, or cold Friday. Sunny Saturday and 15, and Sunday and 19. Sun and cloud Monday and Tuesday, 18 and 17. Sunny Wednesday. So, yeah, we got just a day or two here of this stormy conditions. I actually heard the thunder while I was sitting eating supper on my deck the other day. Okay, stay tuned for a commentary coming up next.
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1: Okay, I have gotten the commentary time here, Alberta Premier Danielle Smith, and you can tell why she is at the very height of popularity, her and her government in Alberta, wanting to restore common sense and everything that's right to the province and, oh, Lord, bring it to the rest of the country here. But Alberta really just made history when you listen to the message that she brought there in this conference in Alberta. Listen to this.
7: So, under conservative leadership, Alberta's economy is booming. But our ideas do not stop there, because in Alberta, we are also putting an end to the era of wokeism. We passed... yep. We passed the Jordan Peterson Law to create principles of neutrality that prohibit professional regulatory bodies from punishing individuals based on their personally held views or political beliefs. We recently introduced Bill 25, the act to remove politics and ideology from the classrooms, because classrooms should not be woke echo chambers. We think schools should be places of learning, where students are taught how to think, not what to think, and where diverse viewpoints are presented fairly and without bias. Yeah. We also passed legislation to ensure that children do not undergo medical, hormonal, or surgical interventions to

0: change their gender, which could permanently limit their ability to have kids. It's why we will protect women and girls in sport, and it's why we'll ensure parents are always informed about the issues that are going on with their kids. And instead of letting charter challenges stall these laws in the courts, leaving children at risk, we did invoke the notwithstanding clause, because when we said we would use every legal tool to protect kids, we meant it. Yeah. On top of that, we introduced legislation to ensure sexually explicit graphic content is kept out of school libraries so that pornographic images are not getting into the hands of seven-year-old kids. I just can't believe the left pushed back so hard against us on that one. It's bananas. In Alberta, we also rejected the safe supply of taxpayer-funded drugs. Instead, we're prioritizing recovery and treatment to ensure the vulnerable get the support that they need. And while the courts have weakened the guardrails around MAID at an alarming rate, conservatives know that when it comes to something as serious and irreversible as medical assistance in dying, there have to be clear safeguards, strict oversight, and real protection for vulnerable Albertans. And that's why Alberta introduced legislation to prohibit MAID for those under 18 and for those whose sole condition is a mental illness. Yeah. You may have heard we will also not participate in the federal government's gun grab program. Yeah, we've instructed our police services and our Crown prosecutors that this is just not our law enforcement priority. We want them going after real bad guys. In fact, if anyone is trying to take away Albertans' guns who is not licensed as a seizure agent by Alberta's chief firearms officer, they could actually be arrested. So, yep. And in Alberta, we also passed the Provincial Priorities Act to ensure that funding from Ottawa is spent on our provincial priorities instead of on virtue signaling political programs and pet projects. So I think I got through all of them. There might be a few that I missed, but you can see this is the difference that conservative leadership makes. And it's proof that when you get the fundamentals right and stay true to conservative values, the results will follow. And maybe a little bit biased, but I'm very proud of what myself and our colleagues in the legislative chamber are building in Alberta. Because the truth is, we're doing something right and people are noticing. We will stay focused on results, focused on opportunity, and focused on making life better for every single person who calls our beautiful province home. Because this is how conservatives win, by putting our principles into action and showing people that our ideas work to make people's lives better. And if we stay true to that and keep on delivering real results, we won't just win in Alberta, we will win across the country. Because our politics don't just win elections, they build stronger provinces, a stronger country, and a better future for everyone. And together we can ensure that Canada remains forever strong and free.
1: Wow. So, Premier
0: under conservative leadership, Alberta's economy.
1: Danielle Smith. And what a statement. This is just amazing. Amazing. May all of Canada go in this direction. Now, right and left, you know, woke versus conservative. Do you know this is in the Bible? Yeah, Ecclesiastes 10:2. Listen to this. A wise man's heart inclines to the right, but the heart of a fool to the left. And even as the fool walks along the road, his sense is lacking, and he shows everyone that he is a fool. Wow.
2: Hey, the love.

0: Hi, this is Ray Comfort. Some people say God's unfair as he's going to punish a sweet little old lady and Adolf Hitler by sending them both to hell. But you know, the answer to that is that all of God's judgments are righteous and true altogether. He'll do that which is right on the day of judgment. Hitler will get his own, and so will the little old lady who's had a lifetime to clock up a multitude of sins. Being old doesn't mean to say that you're sinless. It means that you've had a lifetime to sin against God. All of us have sinned against him. If you've lied once, you're a liar. If you've stolen one thing, you're a thief. Jesus said if you look with lust, you commit adultery in your heart. Have you used God's name in vain? Have you put God first? Oh no, we've all sinned, but thank God he provided a Savior. Jesus suffered and died on the cross, rose again on the third day and defeated death. And if you want everlasting life, why not call 1-888-NEED-HIM and talk to someone. That's 1-888-NEED-HIM.
1: Okay, Terry here, and boy, it is so interesting what's going on. Like the Bible says, be sure your sin will find you out. And what's done in secret, Jesus said, will be shouted from the housetops. Boy, it's happening right now. And what's coming out, now I told you about this during COVID, that there were bad batches. That was being reported already then, but that's been proven now. Every vaccine batch has a different formula. Let me read you this report. Paul White, Gold Eagles, talking about that. A data set, 12,000 lot numbers, cross-referenced to the VAERS, Vaccine Adverse Events Reports, and the correlation is absolute. They can track three types of batches and what they did. They had a team of researchers, four statisticians, two pharmacologists, an FDA regulator, publishing their findings on Wednesday, 147 pages. They couldn't get a peer review because no journal would touch it, but so they released it directly to the public. And what they found was certain batches of the COVID-19 vaccine had 4,000% more adverse events than others. And it was not a random variation. It was deliberate and systematic. There was patterns to where they went over and over and over again. It's like they were targeting something. It was interesting. I remember a doctor in the Lower Mainland who was giving vaccines amongst First Nations communities, and he ended up going to the provincial government because he said there's something wrong with this batch. There's so many people getting ill and dying, and they shut him down. Yep. So anyway, get this, and I'm going to read it. Lot number ending in 20A to 20F has near zero adverse events. They found it was saline, a placebo, water with a label. Lot numbers ending near 21,000K and then up to 21X, moderate adverse events, fatigue, myocarditis, blood cost, hospitalization rates, 300% above baseline. Lot numbers 22R through 22Z, catastrophic, cardiac arrest, stroke, neurological damage, death rates 8,100% above statistical norms. Three tiers, three formulas being distributed in a pattern that ensured no single hospital or single city or demographic had enough to be catastrophic and trigger an obvious statistical signal, but spread thin. But it wasn't rare, and what they found is it wasn't random either. The catastrophic lots, here's what they found, were disproportionately sent to specific zip codes with high concentrations of military veterans, first responders, independent business owners, and communities with historically low compliance to federal mandates. In other words, more Republican districts. And then the moderate lots went to urban centers.

high media consumption populations that would have report mild symptoms, the sort of normal thing that you think. And then people promoting it on camera were got the placebos, the politicians, the media figures, pharmaceutical executives. They could track which batch with which formula saline went to where. The people on TV and the government people did not take the same formula. And they've now mapped out 12,000 lot numbers, every batch, every destination, every outcome. The data has now been loaded up the blockchain. It can't be retracted, can't be deleted. And it's there. And get this. They're saying the former FDA, Federal Drug Administration regulator, and the team said this was not negligence. This was a weapon deployment protocol disguised as public health. And now get this part. They submitted it into evidence in America to the military tribunal, case number GT-2026-0441. Why a military tribunal? Why not the Justice Department? Because the military tribunal deals with things like attack on the country and cases where you've got treason. That's the level of what's going on right now. It's quite remarkable. I'm telling you, stuff is up. Like everything is getting dealt with over and over again. And I say, thank you, Lord. May the truth come out. May justice prevail. And one reason they're using military tribunal as well is because of the threat on the nation and because of treason. The other reason, of course, is it's not compromised. Like they can get into the bureaucracy of justice departments and stuff. Amazing. A man down in New Zealand recently found the same thing in his research, just using the government's vaccine data. Same evidence of batches like this. And what'd they do? The government arrested him. See, when that starts to happen, it's over the target. And I say, praise to the Lord.

0: presents a Spirit of Marriage tip. Immediate help to get to a healthy place in your marriage.
1: Marriage can be stressful, so marriage counselor Mark Merrill has a few tips to relieve stress in marriage. First, stop dealing with conflict at night. You shouldn't ignore issues, but it's often wise to put off a discussion until a better time. And the worst time is right before bed. Things have a better chance of getting resolved much earlier in the day. Second, stop spending what you don't have. One of the main causes of stress in marriage has to do with plain old lack of discipline in spending and the willingness to get into debt to get what you want now. Third, stop complaining about your spouse to others, including family, close friends, and especially the children. Complaining to others about your spouse only reinforces their negative traits in your mind. Finally, remember, you're not your spouse's parent, so stop trying to control them or fix them. This alone will decrease a lot of resentment and bring back a closer husband-wife relationship.
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Give us each day our daily bread. Luke 11:3. When Jesus is teaching his disciples how to talk to the Father, he has them start by acknowledging God as their Father and remembering his character, then confessing their commitment to advancing his kingdom, not their own. When we start out by acknowledging those things first, it helps us ask God for things open-handedly. God provides for the daily needs of his kids, and even beyond that, Scripture says all good gifts come from God. And he even tells his kids to ask him for things. How incredibly generous! But since we don't always know his plans, sometimes we might ask for things that don't honor his name or his kingdom. Fortunately, we can trust him to wisely say no to any requests that aren't his absolute best for us. God shows us his love in his yes and in his no. He's where the joy is. To hear The God Shot again or to share it with friends, go to spiritfm.ca and click the God Shot link.

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0: 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Well, Christian Life Fellowship Men's Group, Real Men for Real Change, it's called Ironworks, is going to be having their second annual show and shine Friday, February 5th at 6:30 p.m. at the church, 445 Meercroft. 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
1: The story of a plant that is male, then female, and back and forth. This is the Genesis Factor. Only recently have botanists begun to appreciate the jack in the pulpit. This common flowering plant, which lives from 15 to 20 years, is found throughout eastern North America. Middle-sized jack in the pulpits normally have only one leaf and are male. The male jack in the pulpit's primary job is to produce pollen to fertilize female plants. The female jack in the pulpit is larger and usually has two leaves beside its flower, which, when fertilized, produces seeds. Smaller plants have no flowers at all and are neuter until they grow larger. Botanists have long known that the jack in the pulpit changes sex. A male plant producing pollen this year may be a female plant producing seeds next year. Now botanists are discovering that jack in the pulpits can change sex fairly often, and they are learning why. It requires much more energy for the female jack in the pulpit to produce seeds than it does for the male to produce pollen.

fallen, especially since Jack in the Pulpit seeds are unusually large. If the weather is poor or a female Jack in the Pulpit uses too much of her energy producing seeds, she simply retires from being a female and spends the next year or two living the comparatively easy life of a male. The Jack in the Pulpit must give headaches to evolutionists who cannot explain how male and female could evolve in the first place. At the same time, this interesting flower annually shows how the Creator cares for everything in His creation. Learn more about His very special love for you in the pages of the Bible. For CreationMoments.com and the Genesis Factor, I'm Darren Marlar.

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0: And just focusing on God will help you control some of those weeds in your life.
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0: Few words offer more peace and comfort than this one. Secure. But security may be something you've never had much of in your life. You've experienced conditional love and performance-based love, but not much love that's there when you're unlovable. Maybe there have been people, positions, or things that were your security blanket, but when they're gone, and with them, that sense of being safe. If you've been disappointed in relationships, hurt a lot, or if you're tired of losing what you were hanging on to, then you're ready to experience God's love. God's love is complete and secure for those that come to Him through His Son, Jesus Christ. If you want to learn how to have a relationship with Jesus and be eternally secure in God's love, then call 888-NEED-HIM. That's 888-NEED-HIM.
1: I'm finally secure in Christ.
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5: As a child, his teachers thought he was mentally deficient and treated him poorly. In 1905, he was poor, working a menial job, alienated from friends, and his parents despised his wife. By then, he had become well-educated and wanted the respect of his peers, but the academic world rejected him. At 26, he reached a low point in his life. It was that year that he wrote 6 papers about the relation between time, light, space, and matter, and summarized it with this simple formula that changed the world and altered history. E equals MC squared. It unlocked the power of the atom. Now, Albert Einstein is regarded as possibly the greatest genius in history. Obstacles in life are bound to come, but it's not the obstacles that stop us. It's our attitude about them. Imagine if Albert Einstein had just given up because he had too many problems. It doesn't take a genius to figure that out.

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1: I was married as a young man, and man, I had my feet just planted in church and lived the right life, so to speak. But I think more or less I was just faking it. I was going through the motions. Therefore, I backed completely out of church. I pulled myself completely away from the Lord. Things just started going from bad to progressively worse and worse. Got involved in alcohol, got involved in drugs, and you know, I'm trying to bring up a family. You know, and you just look at yourself in the mirror each day and you go, man, you know, what are you doing?
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1: 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And I accepted the Lord back into my life and I put Him first and foremost each and every day.
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2: If I had the pleasure of bringing out Christ, this is just how I would do it. It ain't got to be the way you do it. You might not think it's just right, but this is how I would do it. Ladies and gentlemen, it is my honor to introduce a man who needs no introduction. His credits are too long to list. He has done the impossible time after time. He hails out of a manger in Bethlehem, Jerusalem, by way of heaven. His mother is still headlining in the Catholic Church today. His daddy is the author of a book that has been on the bestseller list since the beginning of time. He holds the record for the world's greatest fish fry. He's fed 5,000 hungry souls with two fish, five loaves of bread. He can walk on water, turn water into wine. No special effects, no camera tricks. He has a headshot on every church fan across the country. Even before the kings of comedy, he was hailed the king of all kings, ruler of the universe, Alpha and Omega, beginning and the end, the bright and the morning star. Some say he's the Rose of Sharon, and some say he's the Prince of Peace. Get up on your feet, put your hands together, and show your love for the second coming of the one and only.
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1: A few facts about your bones coming up now on the Genesis Factor. When an engineer builds a building, a bridge, or some other structure, he must build it so that it can withstand both stretching and compressing forces. In designing the structure to withstand both kinds of these forces, he must anticipate how much of each force the structure might face in its lifetime. Some materials, like cast iron and concrete, are very good at withstanding compression forces, but very poor in handling stretching forces. Using one of these materials to build a structure that undergoes tensile or stretching forces could lead to disaster. Now, let's apply our basic engineering information to the problem of building a frame or skeleton for a living creature. Although you might weigh only 130 pounds, your long leg bone will very likely have to be prepared to deal with more than 1,000 pounds of compression and hundreds of pounds of tension from the muscles that are anchored to it. It's a good thing, then, that normal bone is three times as strong as good solid wood and nearly as strong as iron. Tests have shown that the tensile strength of bone is 35,000 pounds per square inch, while iron is 40,000 pounds per square inch. But bone material is better than iron because it is three times lighter and much more flexible, and it grows back. The structure of your bones is too carefully engineered to have been an accident. If life were the result of impersonal evolution, evolution would still be trying to engineer the best material for skeletons, and there would be an awful lot of jellyfish around. For CreationMoments.com and the Genesis Factor, I'm Darren Marlar.

0: You know, we are able to broadcast only because we have some terrific sponsors. 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And one of those sponsors is Petals Flower Shop. 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

0: What kind of a peace do I mean, and what kind of a peace do we seek?
1: Everybody talks about peace in the world.
0: The kind of peace that makes life on Earth worth living.
1: But have you noticed that there never seems to be any? In fact, few people seem to have any peace in their lives. Jesus said, "I am the way, the truth, and the life. No one comes to the Father but by me." Knowing God and finding peace with God is possible only through Jesus Christ. You come to God through Christ by confessing your sinful condition and accepting the forgiveness that Jesus purchased for you when he willingly gave his life on the cross. That's the only way to find true peace in your life. 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
1: All right, Terry here with you. Going to get into a bit of scriptures on finances. My conviction is we're coming into more stressful times, and then you believe it, than we've had before. And, oh boy, it's going to be something. But you know what? God loves us. God wants to bless us. The Bible is full of blessing from the Lord over and over again. You know, it's like he said to Adam and Eve, you know, be fruitful and multiply. He said that to Noah. He said that to Abraham. He is a God who loves fruitfulness, and he wants to bless. He blessed them, and he said, be fruitful and multiply. Anyway, there's lots going on these days financially, and a lot of pressure on everybody financially. And what I want to do is get into some scriptures here about you walking in the Lord financially. This is such a important thing. 2 Corinthians 9 is a great scripture for it, and I'm going to go over that. Now, why am I sharing all this? Well, the Lord said to me years ago, well, first of all, it was my own life. I had to sort out how to receive blessing and goodness from the Lord. And then secondly, that I would begin to teach in the radio how you receive it. It's like God, you know, shows me first how I need to do it, and then I can tell you guys how to do it. And there's so much stuff out there as junk. I am telling you, there is so much garbage out there that puts

you into some sort of a religious performance obligation that you just got to jump all these hoops before God will provide for you. Like, you know, one of the ones I talk about occasionally is about tithing and how God dealt with me in tithing. Not to do it. I had to renounce it. Why? Think about it for a second. Here you are, a brand new believer in Christ. You were a sinner, and Jesus loved you and died for you on the cross. And he redeemed you from the curse and brought eternal life and gives you the blessing of the Holy Spirit. And now the church tells you, if you don't tithe, you're under a curse. What? Malachi says you're under a curse, you know, and all that. Oh, well, no. I'm telling you what, the way to walk with God in financial security and blessing is he is the source of love and life and security and blessings. Psalm 93, Psalm 107, all those places, you look at them. Oh, my goodness, God will supply all your needs according to your tithe on earth? No. According to your riches, his riches in glory in Christ Jesus. Now, I was a person wrapped up in all this. I went for years jumping all the spiritual hoops. And then God led us out. He was gracious. He provided for us many years. I had a salary in the church. And, you know, even though I had the salary, it seemed like things were tight. But when I came out following him to launch out into itinerant ministry, oh my gosh, we were going broke bad and borrowing money to cover the bills. That was not a good situation. And yet I kept back to the Lord again and again. God, did you really say we're supposed to do this? Yep. Okay, God, you got to show me what to do. And the Lord began to convict me, or should I say afflict me with things, to try to sort out what life was about. He did some strange things with my life. I'm telling you, one of the ones that happened early on is he told me to start incorporate a company. And I don't know, what for? What am I going to do with it? But I did what he said, and I incorporated a company. I called it Miracles in the Marketplace because that by faith expecting miracles to happen. I didn't know what to do, but then I felt led along by the Lord to take a stock trading course and take some money that he'd blessed me with and trade stocks. But something different happened after I did the course and I started trading. I could make money, and then I'd lose it, and I'd make it, and I'd lose more. And I finally lost all $5,000. And that was it. When I said, if I lose it all, I'm done. And the Lord had brought that money to me in a miraculous way anyway. And what did I learn? I learned from the courses that fear and greed in your motivation and in your heart can ruin your stock trading. You would look at the signals and the charts and things that are operating, and here's a sign you're coming up. Oh, it's time to sell, but you're hanging on for fear or greed, and then you don't. And how many times I did that? Over and over and over. And when I finally was done this, the lesson God was saying to me was, Terry, your heart is in the grip of fear and greed financially. You see, God could not bless me and pour out through me if my heart wasn't lined up with his. The kingdom of God gives by giving and receiving. And I had fear and greed. If you got fear and greed, you can't operate in the kingdom of God with giving and receiving. That was one of the huge lessons that I learned. And then what did I do with the company? Well, we were really stuck, and we're praying, oh, God, help. And all of a sudden, somebody we know asks if I could renovate a laundry room. And I said, sure, and then I could do this and do that. Sure, I could do these things. And my dad said, here's $100, Terry. Put an ad in the paper and do your handyman work because you can do all these home renovations. And I did, and the business took off and flourished. Next thing I knew, God provided an open door for me to start doing the video for the Campbell River City Council. I did that for over 15 years up till last year. And God opened up various doors that fit with the itinerant time. I'd go overseas for 2 weeks or so. I'd have some
money when I came back from that, but not enough to cover when I was home. You see, I'd be home for 2 months and go away again. And so God was putting me through the ropes, learning how to walk with him. My biggest problem was spiritual performance obligations. Like I said, about tithing and other things that I would do. And tithe, you know, I won't get into tithing as a teaching right now, but you know, there's so much out there. And it's so crazy that you would be under a curse when God just blessed you and saved you. But here's the deal with tithing. I then began to study it up, and I went to my Christian friend, a pastor who was a Jewish man, came to Christ, and he was utterly financially blessed. They had millions of dollars in a huge business in London, Ontario, real estate and such, development. And I asked him when I was there with him preaching at his church, like, what about tithing? And he said, we don't tithe as Christians. He's a Jewish guy. We don't tithe as Christians. And I explain it to me. He says, a tithe is always in the Bible agricultural. That's the law. The tithe is given to the priests at the temple. That's the law. We have no temple. We have no priests. We don't have agriculture from Israel. Not only that, the law says if you're tithing money, you have to pay a penalty on top of it and buy back produce and then give it to the priests at the temple. Guess what? It doesn't fit Christians. It doesn't make any sense at all when you read the law of God. So, I studied it all. I read through it all. I was under an obligation, jumping a hoop, that you couldn't even find in the New Testament. What am I doing with myself? Well, anyway, I had to sort a lot of that sort of stuff out. And then what I found is, as I got into the love of God and the love anointing and the flow of its goodness and grace, is God wants to bless and give to us because he loves you. He wants to heal because he loves you. He wants to save people because he loves us. God so loved the world that he gave his only begotten son. And if he wouldn't even withhold his only son because of his love, you know, why would he withhold other things? Do you see what I'm saying? Why would he be sitting back waiting for your spiritual performance? You can't add a thing to him. So you get my drift here. That's half my message today. The other half here, I'm trying to take you in. The great passage I found was 2 Corinthians 9. Paul is talking to the Corinthians about giving a gift for the famine that's taking place back in Israel. And what he says, he wanted to collect the promised gift, but he didn't want to do it as an extraction, but as a willing gift. Now, where are they going to get this money? He who sows sparingly, he says, will reap sparingly. He who sows bountifully will reap bountifully. But each one of you must make up your mind. See, a lot of people get into the sowing and reaping and all this kind of stuff. And it is there in the Bible. But sowing and reaping is nature. And you can sow to the flesh and reap from the flesh corruption, sow to the spirit, reap from the spirit life. But God's kingdom works by giving and receiving. And he's asking them to give a gift. And he says, but you make up your own mind. There is no obligation whatsoever. God loves a cheerful tither? No. A cheerful giver. And God is able to listen. Provide you with every blessing in abundance. Wow. Why? God is able to provide you with every blessing in abundance so that you may always have enough of everything. He wants you to be content. He wants you to be supplied. And also provide an abundance for every good work. To be able to give to good work. Help people, bless people, help ministries. He wants you to do that. Where's it come from? God's abundant blessing that he gives to you. There it is. There's the process right there. 2 Corinthians 9, verse 8. Now, and he says this, as it is written, God scatters abroad, God gives to the poor, his righteousness endures forever. Now, he that supplies seed to the sower
and bread for food. Now, this is where you get the sowing and reaping. Some people are saying, oh, you got to empty out your pockets. You're going to sow from your need so you can get your seed and all this. It's not what it says. He supplies the seed for sowing and bread for food, will supply and multiply your resources and increase the harvest of your righteousness, and you will be enriched in every way for great generosity. You're enriched. He blesses you so you can be generous. There's the key, the flow, the tap. You open, the blessing comes in, the blessing flows out. And because of this generosity, it produces thanksgiving to God. And the rendering of this gift service supplies the wants of the saints and overflows in many thanksgivings to God. And under this test of service, in other words, he's asking them for it, you glorify God by obedience, acknowledging the gospel of Christ, and the generosity of your contribution for them and others. Wow! And they long for you. They pray for you because of the grace of God working in you. Thanks be to God, listen to this, for his inexpressible gift. What inexpressible gift? He's not talking salvation. He's talking supplying. He's talking money. He's talking blessing. The inexpressible, wonderful blessing of God. Key verse, God is able to provide you with every blessing in abundance so you have always have enough of everything and can provide in abundance for every good work. What can you say to that? When I started to study this, I got in the Greek words, I did all the stuff, this is years ago, and I began to rejoice and thank God. I said, Lord, switch my heart. I'd renounced my greed and I'd renounced my fear. I said, Lord, you are the abundant God. I freely receive from you. And what I find now is when I begin to celebrate how abundant is his goodness, that he has stored up in treasure for me because I fear him, and he works in public for those that trust him in the sight of the children of mankind. Psalm 31:19. It works. So my prayer for you today is no more religious obligation performance around supplying your needs and money and tithing and all the other stuff that comes out. No more. Abandoned. Repent of. Confess it as sin. All your attempts at self-righteousness by some religious obligation. God has never, ever been impressed with your tithing. He owns everything. He doesn't care.

self-righteousness by some religious obligation. God has never, ever been impressed with your tithing. He owns everything. He doesn't care. Do you understand what I'm saying? He's impressed with your faith when you say, oh, you're a good God. Oh, I love you and you love me. Oh, I know you have what Paul said in his abundance for every good work. Thank you, Lord. Thank you, Lord. I pray that that heart, that desire, that spirit come on you today in Jesus' name. Amen.

A cartoonist at a local fair recently drew a cartoon picture of our grandson. He told me my head's real big in it, and the rest of me's real small, like a cartoon. Well, if that's how cartoons look, then too many of us are cartoon Christians, with a big spiritual head full of information about Jesus, but all too often with a small heart where Jesus doesn't live. It's one of the great dangers of having a lot of church, a lot of Christianity, a head full of Jesus, but no real heart relationship with Him, which is the only way you can have your sins forgiven and go to heaven. Jesus described it as people who honor me with their lips, but their hearts are far from me. Knowing all about Jesus will never get you to heaven. You have to know the man who died on the cross for every wrong thing you've done. And you don't know Jesus until you trust Him alone and tell Him, I'm yours. If you're not sure Jesus is in your heart, call us at 888-NEED-HIM, 888-NEED-HIM.

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6: 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He's a highly trained scientist who studies the atmosphere in order to predict the weather. 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
7: It's a gorgeous day with temperatures in the mid-80s. So be sure to enjoy this perfect weather because it'll be like this all weekend long. Well, folks, looks like things have changed a bit. I'll be right back to bring you up to date on this.
8: 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To learn more about the accuracy of the Bible, go to AnswersRadio.com. 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
1: We often hear about the toxic things in our environment that can cause us harm, but we rarely think about the harm of a toxic emotional environment. It's things we are doing and those around us that can cause strong negative emotional reactions. Sadly, one of the things we do is to play the victim and imagine there is little or nothing we can do, but actually there is. First, realize that toxic emotions like anger, bitterness, resentment, and stress can actually harm us mentally and physically in the long run. Second, we are primarily responsible for our own emotions. Too often we blame others when we have negative emotions, but in reality, we can learn to get our own emotions under control. The Bible has many answers to getting our own emotions under control and how to properly react to others' toxic emotions. So there is hope. Just as we need to be concerned about toxic things in our physical environment, we also need to deal with the toxic emotions in our spiritual environment.

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0: Unearthed from beneath the sands of time are ancient writings containing ageless wisdom. Millions are finding that these words are life-changing even today. Listen and discover ancient wisdom.
1: Jesus said in John chapter 14, "Peace I leave with you." Those are comforting words to read, but many Christians would admit they lack peace in their lives. One of the main reasons for this is that our lifestyles often work in opposition to the gentle, firm peace of God. One reason God gave so many guidelines and commands is that He knows that certain behaviors will sabotage our feeling of peace. For example, a common one is debt. God says we should learn to be content with what we have. Instead, we ignore that, get into debt, and there goes our peace. Peace is really a natural state of mind when you know that God is in control. Our part is to take steps to safeguard that peace. Jesus does promise peace, but are you sabotaging it after He gives it to you?
0: Ancient wisdom from the Bible.

0: Though I walk through the valley of the shadow of death, I will fear no evil. For thou art with me, thy rod and thy staff, they comfort me.
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0: Maybe you've blown it and you just feel like giving up on yourself. Maybe you even feel like God wants to give up on you. But a game is not decided by how well it begins or what the score is at halftime. If you are still breathing, you don't know what great things God is going to accomplish with your life. Vince Lombardi was perhaps the greatest NFL coach in history, but at one point in his career, someone wrote that Vince Lombardi possesses minimal football knowledge. Walt Disney was once fired by a newspaper for lack of ideas. Thomas Edison's teachers gave up on him, saying he's too dumb to accomplish anything. Henry Ford failed and went broke 5 times. And Albert Einstein performed so badly in his high school courses that his teachers encouraged his parents to pull him out of school. This life is a marathon, not a sprint. And even the Bible says the righteous will fall 7 times, but will rise again. Which goes to show God is far more interested in how well we finish than how we began. So if you've fallen, get up, dust yourself off, and start running. You still have a chance to finish well. A message for life. 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

0: Bible tracks
1: from Isaiah 25:8. 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He will remove his people's disgrace from all the earth. The Lord has spoken.
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2: Oh, yeah. Well, get ready, you guys. I've got another installment of Promethean Update from YouTube. You guys ought to subscribe to it if you want to know what goes on in the world and understand the politics that are happening with the globalists and these meetings. Well, you know, the last week they just had a meeting of all the globalist guys trying to team up and save the world's rules-based order. In Toronto, it was Barack Obama and the son of George Soros and our own Mark Carney, prime minister, and he's kind of like he's the king of the thing, trying to come up against what's going on with Donald Trump. It won't work, but you want to understand what's going on. The Canadians don't. We're being whitewashed by the media, but this will help you get what's really happening. So listen carefully, and I'll come back again at the end to tell you where you can listen to it.
3: Here's Senator Alyssa Slotkin on CNBC's Squawk Box yesterday, claiming that President Trump is going begging to China because we're losing the Iran war.
4: But at this point, we're going in a little bit on our heels because the Strait of Hormuz, the Persian Gulf, isn't open. And now, you know, I'm hearing a lot of things around Washington that the president is going to have to ask the Chinese for their help resolving what's going on with Iran. That doesn't put us in a strong position. That means we need something from them, and they're going to extract more things from us. So I think, obviously, the Chinese are hurting as well. The whole world is hurting. The whole global economy is hurting because the Strait of Hormuz is closed. And I think it's just unfortunate that on the board, the things we need to negotiate with the Chinese, we're now creating a dependency on them that otherwise wouldn't be there if it weren't for the war in Iran.
3: Say what, Miss Expert on Everything? China is dependent on Iran for oil and gas. The Strait of Hormuz being closed is hurting a Chinese economy that was already weak. Meanwhile, because of Trump, our economy is roaring and we're drowning in surplus oil and gas that the world is lining up to buy. That's called leverage in real-world power politics. Slotkin spent the weekend in Toronto with Mark Carney, Barack Obama, the people from the Center for American Progress who populated Obama's administration, and, of course, Alex Soros. They were desperately planning their next moves in the hopes of saving themselves. They've never understood that physical economic growth determines whether a nation survives or not. That's not the only problem. As President Trump said in his State of the Union, they're also deeply crazy, despite their manufactured public faces.
5: But surely we can all agree no state can be allowed to rip children from their parents' arms and transition them to a new gender against the parents' will. Who would believe that we're even talking about this? We must ban it. And we must ban it immediately. Look, nobody stands up. These people are crazy, I'm telling you. They're crazy. Amazing. Gentlemen. Boy, oh boy. We're lucky we have a country with people like this. Democrats are destroying our country, but we've stopped it just in the nick of time, didn't we?
3: I'm Barbara Boyd, and I've watched and documented the slow-motion collapse of our country beginning in 1971. That's when Wall Street and London bankers started the deliberate destruction of our economy. At the same time, they insisted we surrender our sovereignty to the global rules-based order Carney and Obama are trying desperately to save. Today, we'll first check in on Mark Carney's losers. Then, we'll tour the American economic boom. Finally, we'll look at a possible U.S.-China breakthrough that could power a renaissance for all of humanity. But first, hit that like button and share this video. It increases our reach on YouTube. Now, Susan Kukinda told you on Monday about Mark Carney's meeting in Canada with Barack Obama and the people who ran his administration. It was a desperate summit trying to figure out how to recapture the American working class, the people who see Donald Trump as their last defense against the likes of Obama, Slotkin, and Carney's central bankers. Carney's idea is to have Canada and the UK join the EU and collaborate against US, China, and Russia. But the UK population is in revolt and is ousting their man there, Keir Starmer. Keir Starmer, Tony Blair's heir, Obama's protege, the safe pair of hands the rules-based order needed in London, just got smashed in last Thursday's local elections. He's vowed to soldier on in what he calls a 10-year project. But the UK population wants none of it. Here's a meme summing up the situation. Now, the way Carney's crowd thinks Europe can revive its collapsing economy is through defense spending. And that depends on the Ukraine war continuing. But there's huge problems there, too. On Monday, Ukraine's National Anti-Corruption Bureau named Andrei Yermak, Zelensky's former chief of staff and lead negotiator with the United States, as a suspect in a $10.5 million money laundering scheme. And that's just the beginning of the probe. Also on Monday, Zelensky's former press secretary, Ilya Mendel, went on Tucker Carlson and painted Zelensky as a power-hungry fanatic. Alex Craner, who tracked Ukraine for years and has personal contacts there, has a terrific summary on his Substack. He thinks the country is headed into civil war. And Senator Slotkin, the pretend know-it-all who went from Toronto straight to CNBC to dish the president ahead of his China trip, is the credentialed product of the war establishment that built every disaster of the last quarter century. Mentored by John Negroponte, Stephen Hadley, and Lieutenant General Doug Lutie under Bush, she helped sell the Iraq War, and those were the key players. Then she went to the Pentagon working with the Michelle Flournoy Network that got climate change declared a major national security threat. John Brennan on MSNBC Monday gave us a window into what Obama was telling those people in that secret closed session in Toronto. Brennan, facing indictment in Florida, spilled the beans as follows.
6: I think as Liz mentioned, there's still a legion of professionals in the law enforcement environment, the Department of Justice, as well as the CIA and other places, the ones who are refusing to follow politically motivated prosecutions, those who are refusing to support any type of political activities on the part of the Trump administration that are inconsistent with the authorities, the responsibilities of the intelligence community, law enforcement community, and Department of Justice.
3: That's what they have left, a bureaucratic insurgency. Meanwhile, the actual American economy is roaring despite all the expert prophets of doom. Now, if you're hearing for the first time who our real enemies are, you need to be signing up for our free newsletter at PrometheanAction.com. The link is in the description. Here's what's really happening with the American economy under Trump. Despite the temporary inflation caused by those supporting Iran and prolonging the war by their support, on Tuesday, Secretary of War Pete Hegseth went up to Capitol Hill and testified back-to-back before the House and Senate Appropriations Committees on President Trump's $1.5 trillion defense budget proposal. He said the Pentagon was leading the economic revival by rebuilding the entire manufacturing base necessary to defend the country.
7: The department has helped stimulate more than 250 private investment deals in 39 states and 180 cities in 150 companies, not just the big primes, worth more than $50 billion. This has resulted in 280 new or expanded facilities and more than 18 million new square feet of American manufacturing, 70,000 new jobs. These $50 billion in investments in new plants, new assembly lines, and new factories are private investments, not taxpayer dollars. By completely transforming our department's business model, American companies, private companies, are investing in their own factories with their own money, a historic demonstration of American manufacturing and defense revitalization, all with their capital, not Uncle Sam's. This has not been done before and is long overdue. It's from a bureaucratic model to a business model. These investments equal great things for American families and American workers and help ensure that we can defend the American dream, all American made. Together with the help of this Congress, we're turning the lights back on the arsenal of freedom.
3: That's the defense industrial base. Now let's take a look at trade. On Monday, U.S. Trade Representative Jamison Greer testified before the House Ways and Means Committee. The numbers he laid out are the answer to why American workers support the president and why the economy is roaring. Greer reported that since President Trump's reciprocal trade program kicked in on April 2nd, 2025, Liberation Day, through February of this year, the U.S. goods trade deficit has fallen by 24% compared to the same period a year ago. Under Biden, the goods trade deficit was growing 8% per year on average. Under Trump, it's not just slowed, it's reversed.
8: What we have are production lines moving back from Mexico, back from Canada to the United States. You know, Stellantis, who makes Jeep and Dodge, they have a $13 billion investment in the U.S. Toyota, who makes in America, a $10 billion investment. So we are seeing these critical supply chains, these critical industries that bring an ecosystem of manufacturing with them. They're all coming back. And if you look at January, February, and March of this year, U.S. exports were over $300 billion in each month. Those are the highest figures in 250 years of American history, each month beating the record of the previous one. This doesn't happen organically. This is something that comes from all the deals that President Trump has been striking.
3: So while Carney's people are in Toronto trying to organize Canada, the UK, and the EU into an axis against the United States, China, and Russia, the United States is producing more steel than Japan, exporting at record levels, rebuilding its manufacturing base with private capital, and unwinding 25 years of dependence on China in a single year. This is what President Trump is bringing to Beijing, and President Xi is smart enough to see it. Now, President Putin is coming to China and will meet with President Xi right after President Trump leaves. Most are missing the possible significance. Together, these three countries have the scientific and economic potential to launch a new human renaissance. That's what I believe President Trump sees and what he's angling for. That's why Carney is so freaked out. Look at the scale of what's possible. In space, China is targeting a crewed moon landing before 2030. Trump's Artemis program will have us back on the moon by 2027 and starting to build a human colony there. SpaceX gives the United States the most advanced reusable launch system on the planet. Russia is, of course, the other main spacefaring nation. In fusion power, on January 20, 2025, China's experimental advanced superconducting tokamak, the artificial sun, as they call it, sustained plasma at over 100 million degrees Celsius for 1,066 seconds. The U.S. has achieved breakthroughs in laser fusion and compact fusion systems on a similar scale and is aiming for rapid commercialization under Trump. In nuclear fission, in April 2025, Chinese scientists successfully refueled a working thorium molten salt reactor in the Gobi Desert while it was still running, a world first. The reactor's chief scientist, Yu Hongji, publicly credited declassified American research from Oak Ridge National Laboratory in the 1960s that the United States walked away from. Quote, the U.S. left its research publicly available, waiting for the right successor. Under Executive Order 14302, reinvigorating the nuclear industrial base, President Trump directed the start of construction of 10 new large reactors by 2030 and quadrupling U.S. nuclear capacity by 2050. All of these frontiers have enormous military and economic spinoffs. The country that masters them controls the planet. Joint cooperative agreements in these areas could change every economic and cultural relationship on this planet. That's how we've seen President Trump think. That may be the biggest surprise for Carney's losers coming out of the month of May. Now, there's a lot more happening, but the potential of this China trip dwarfs it all. J.D. Vance will make new announcements on the Democrats' fraud industry today. A whistleblower will testify about the COVID cover-up to Rand Paul in the Senate, and the deep state prosecutions are piling up. But winning the midterms means conveying how this president is reordering the world for the better by making America the premier power on the planet. Not in fancy words or highfalutin empty rhetoric like the Carneys and Obamas,

0: by building things for the good of our people and our future. We have the urgent task here of educating people about Trump's economic system, the American system, and its deep roots in our history starting 250 years ago with Hamilton. It means showing them the joy of having a mission in life and leaving a better world for our children, even before the president's economic policies are fully realized. That's the only way to win the midterms. 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

0: I'm Giovanni Smith. Welcome to Heartbeat.
1: No one ever accused me of being overly neat in my kitchen, even when doing something simple like making coffee. It's guaranteed that I'll find a way to make a mess. That's why I keep a sponge on hand to quickly soak up what I've spilled. The Bible urges every Christian to be like a sponge, soaking up as much of God's word as possible in order to function in the world that is growing increasingly hostile toward the gospel. It's not enough to have a passing knowledge of what we believe. We need to be as knowledgeable as possible to both promote and defend the claims of Christ. Be like a sponge, soak in as much as you can about the good news of our Lord.
0: Heartbeat is brought to you by the Salvation Army.

0: Unearthed from beneath the sands of time are ancient writings containing ageless wisdom. Millions are finding that these words are life-changing even today. Listen and discover ancient wisdom.
1: There is ancient wisdom available for many problems in modern society. Here's wisdom for workaholics.
2: There was a man all alone. There was no end to his toil. Yet his eyes were not content with his wealth. For whom am I toiling, he asked. And why am I depriving myself of enjoyment? This too is miserable business.
1: And here is wisdom for our isolationist society. Two are better than one because they have a good return for their work. If one falls, his friend can help him up. Also, if two lie down together, they will keep warm. But how can one keep warm alone? Though one may be overpowered, two can defend themselves. A cord of three strands is not quickly broken. This is wisdom found in the ancient book of Ecclesiastes in the Old Testament of the Bible.
0: Ancient wisdom from the Bible. From Biblica at Biblica.com.
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0: Several years ago, as the Olympics were hosted in Beijing, China, restaurants there ran into a little bit of a language barrier. Not because they weren't using English, but because they were. At least, they were trying to. You see, as restaurants translated the words on their menus from Chinese to English, some of the translated words didn't work too well. One of the beef dishes read,
1: corrugated iron beef.
0: And a savory chicken dish read,
1: government abuse chicken.
0: On another menu, a tasty seafood dish read,
1: chop the strange fish.
0: It's funny, but that's not the only place that happens. Our churches often do the same thing. We often use words that make sense to us but have little meaning to others. Words like sanctification, anointed, redemption, being saved, spirit-filled, or even words like salvation might as well be
1: corrugated iron beef.
0: Now, if you're speaking to other believers, you can use those words. But if you're conversing about God with anyone else, it's best to avoid those religious terms and speak on a level they understand. Otherwise, you might as well be speaking a completely foreign language. 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

0: And now for another empowering moment with Ron Pierce.
1: Recently, I had the opportunity to interview a former Vietnamese witch doctor who had accepted Christ. Within 2 weeks of being born again, he had established 2 new churches. But he didn't stop there. He expanded his outreach and walked 12 hours to another region and established a 3rd church that currently has 240 believers. The Christians in these locations became very strong, and the churches grew to such a level that the authorities violently opposed them. Soon he was told by the police that he could not meet with his new converts. So now they gather together in secrecy at night. Sitting across from this man, I could sense the power of God in his life. His eyes sparkled as he spoke of being set free from the powers of darkness by Jesus.
0: This empowering moment with Ron Pierce is provided by Empower Ministries to challenge and encourage you. 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
3: Of the joy of the Lord, and the joy of the Lord, may that be your strength today. 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
1: 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God has shown you, O man, what is good, and what does the Lord require of you? 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
2: So then, those who had received his word were baptized, and there were added that day about 3,000 souls. And they were continually devoting themselves to the apostles' teaching, and to fellowship, to the breaking of bread, and to prayer. And everyone kept feeling a sense of awe, and many wonders and signs were taking place through the apostles. And all those who had believed were together, and had all things in common. And they began selling their property and possessions, and were sharing them with all, as anyone might have need.

said, to give to him who asks. And don't turn away from somebody who wants to borrow from you. This means giving of ourselves, our talents, our time. But you know, many of us, we give in a half-hearted manner. Oh, we're happy to give at our convenience. But then we act insulted if somebody asks us to do something for them while we're out busy doing for ourselves. Yet Jesus said, if anyone wants your shirt, then let him have your coat. And if somebody wants you to walk with them a mile, hey, walk with them for 2 miles.

Are you a thinker or a complainer? Do you thank God and people? Or do you complain about stuff all the time? Well, listen to this. You know, in Numbers 11, when the people were out in the wilderness and God had delivered them from Egypt, delivered them from Pharaoh's army, delivered them from sickness and hunger and thirst and everything else, they still complained. Not good. There's a story about a farmer who was known for his negative attitude. One day a neighbor stopped by and commented on the farmer's wonderful crop. He said, "You must be extremely happy with this year's harvest." But the farmer grudgingly replied, "Yes, well, it looks like a pretty good one, but a bumper crop is awfully hard in the soil." Oh my goodness. People of Israel had that kind of an attitude too. God had miraculously taken care of them in the wilderness, yet they constantly complained. They griped about the manna God had supplied. Remembering the fish and cucumbers and melons and leeks and onions and garlic in Egypt, they whined, "There's nothing but this awful manna out in front of our eyes." What ingratitude. What do they think they're going to do? They're free people out in the desert, and God supplies miraculous food? Well, sometimes we tend to focus on the negatives rather than the positives. We murmur against the Lord when we should be praising Him for His countless blessings. We let ourselves be distracted by the disappointments and deprivations that God allows for spiritual good. He allows those things so that we will trust in Him. Whenever you are tempted to grumble, remember Numbers 11, verse 1, that when the people complained, it displeased the Lord. And that lesson there comes from Richard DeHaan.

0: Do you believe in God?
1: Most people do. But do you really know Him?
0: Encouraging you as you seek God.
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0: Jackson's injured. Myers, grab your Hamlin and take Jackson's place.
1: What? You want me to play?
0: Well, you're on this team, aren't you?
1: Yeah, but he's a defensive tackler.
0: Right. That's a position we need filled.
2: Ever notice in the average church, only a handful of people keep things going?
1: Coach, if I play, I'll scuff my helmet and have to wash my jersey.
0: Well, why do you think you were given those things? 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
1: Coach, it's been a long time since I played. 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
1: What about Roberts? 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
2: God has something for you to do. If you're not doing it, who's covering for you?
1: I know. Why don't I really cheer the team from the bench?
2: A message from Lifeline Productions. 1-800-52-FUNNY at lifelinepro.com.

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Hey, Bible readers, I'm Tara Lee Cobble, and I'm your host for The God Shot on 88.7 Spirit FM. Forgive us our sins, for we ourselves forgive everyone who is indebted to us. Luke 11:4. When Jesus is teaching his disciples how to talk to God in prayer, he has them start by acknowledging God as their Father and remembering his character, then confessing their commitment to advancing his kingdom, not their own. Next, he says we can ask him for things. And in today's verse, he talks about confession and repentance. As long as we're alive, our relationship with God will include our sins and his forgiveness. But those sins no longer act as a barrier between us and the Father because Jesus absorbed all the Father's wrath for our sins. We don't have to fear his wrath. He invites us to confess our sins to him. And since we've received such great forgiveness from him, we can extend it to others and demonstrate God's love to the world around us. We want the world to know that he's where the joy is. To hear The God Shot again or to share it with friends, go to spiritfm.ca and click the God Shot link.

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1: Hey, how is your God doing today? You've probably never been asked that. We often look at how we're feeling and how we're doing. But to get a stable spiritual life, we really need to focus on how God is doing. Is he still strong? Does he still love us? Does he still know how to help us in any situation? Your answer to those questions have a lot to do with how you are doing today. If you focus more on God's unchanging character, you are going to have a better day every day.

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1: All right, time for the news now, everybody. And first up on the news is Friday at noon. The campfire, recreational fire ban has been lifted in our area. So that's nice. So you can have a recreational fire, campfires there at the campground. Or if you like a beach fire, although the weather doesn't look like it's too suitable for it. But of course, they're lifting the ban because after weeks of dryness, we now got some weeks with rain in it. Meanwhile, there have been these little fires popping up in here and there and everywhere. There was a fire on the Homoko Reserve land right here near Campbell River, near Willow Creek on Saturday. It was knocked down within about an hour of being discovered by the fire department. And so they're wanting to investigate that and find out what it might be. Meanwhile, even down at Coombs, a small brush fire ignited on Wednesday night. RCMP is investigating. Witnesses reported seeing a man tossing a lit cigarette into dye gas. And it's, you know, people would just do that and not think about what they're doing. Anyway, it wasn't very big, about a couple meters by a couple meters, but they were able to get it out real fast. And it was just right visible near the Coombs Country Candy Store about 10 p.m. that night. So they'd see it in the dark. But anyway, chasing a lot of fires, they're saying, and thank you for the witnesses to acting fast on these little fires. So there is, you don't want to have those things breaking out, that's for sure. Okay, get this. More than 700 international mountain bikers are coming to Campbell River from May 24th for the second stage of the BC Bike Race. Now, I've actually covered this years ago for the news. It's quite exciting. It's a seven-day bike race that begins in Cumberland, and it's out through the forest and all the trails. And it stops in Campbell River, Arrington, Cowichan Valley, Nanaimo, concludes in the Cowichan Valley on May 29th. World-class trails are in the Snowden Forest. Maybe you didn't know that. Pump House, Elk Falls Provincial Park. So here, it looks like this is going to be May 24th, starting about 10 a.m., and at the Tree Seedling Nursery, you know, up the hill from the Logan Bridge, and they begin to head out into the Snowden Forest Trails. Could be some minor traffic

0: disruptions at Gordon Road as they do this. And so they're heading on out. This is a big, big deal. That's pretty good. Now let's move on here to Mission Network News.
1: I'm Ruth Kramer with Mission Network News. Haitians are fleeing new waves of gang violence in Port-au-Prince. The United Nations reports that so far this year, over 1,600 Haitians have been killed. For Christian World Outreach's partner churches in rural Haiti, the crisis is bringing new faces through their doors. CWO's Greg Yoder says
2: they are still seeing people fleeing from the places where the gangs have taken over, and they're seeing people come to the Lord, people becoming members of the churches and joining those fellowships.
1: Aspects of CWO's ministry in Haiti have been disrupted by the unrest.
2: We had to shut down our feminine training center in Mirwale because the gangs came and took over that town.
1: Pray for peace in Haiti and endurance for church leaders on the spiritual front lines. And in India, there's roughly 2 to 3 million child laborers aged 5 to 17, primarily due to poverty. Raina Miller of Mission India shares the story of one of these children, Atul.
3: If his dad couldn't find work that day, the kids went to bed hungry that night.
1: Atul began skipping school and working alongside his parents. Then he found Mission India's Children's Bible Club.
3: And all these kids struggled with poverty and fear and hunger. And yet at the Bible Club, they could find joy and they had each other and they had community. And it was a place where they could just be kids again.
1: And his confidence grew. He began helping to teach others and attending his regular school more frequently. And now he wants to become a teacher. Find your place in the story at missionnews.org. 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I'm Ruth Kramer.
0: Okay, well, man, oh, man, Thursday night and Friday, it looks like we're having rain and thunder and lightning, at least a risk of thunderstorms, it says, for Friday showers. Thunder around noon. Bit of a gusty wind there, 50 in the Strait of Georgia. High at 12. That's cold tomorrow. Anyway, or cold Friday. Sunny Saturday and 15, and Sunday and 19. Sun and cloud Monday and Tuesday, 18 and 17. Sunny Wednesday. So, yeah, we got just a day or two here of this stormy conditions. I actually heard the thunder while I was sitting eating supper on my deck the other day. Okay, stay tuned for a commentary coming up next.

0: Okay, commentary time, you guys, and I have a bit of a testimony that's taking place about Bill C-22 at the Standing Committee of our Parliament on Public Safety. And listen to what it says about this.
1: I came across one of your YouTube videos on this law that we're studying now, C-22 Lawful Access, and I'd like to provide the committee a quick transcript of your remarks. If Bill C-22, the Lawful Access Act of 2026, became the law, the government of Canada will be able to secretly order Apple to build in a capability into its infrastructure to allow Canadian law enforcement and national security folks to track every iPhone, every iPad, every Apple Watch, every Apple AirPod, and every AirTag in real time. They'll now be able to require Apple to confirm whether they provide you with any services. Then law enforcement can go to Justice of the Peace and get an order without actually believing that a crime has been or will be committed, requiring Apple to hand over every device identifier for every device that you use with their services. That's the digital ID for your phone, for your iPad, Apple Watch, AirPod, Apple TV, Apple AirTag. With that information, they can go back to the judge and get an order, again, without actually believing that a crime has been or will be committed.
2: Mr. Babber, please, if you could just slow down a shade. Please.
1: I'm almost finished. Requiring Apple to give them the moment-by-moment location of all of your devices. Oh, and that secret order also required Apple to keep your location history for a full year, so cops can get that too. So what's the problem, Mr. Fraser?
3: All of it. Certainly, the judicial oversight, I have very few concerns with. The threshold is obviously important. But if you take a look at all of these pieces as they go together, so part two can require an electronic service provider, undeniably Apple is an electronic service provider, subject to a secret order to preserve metadata, location information, all that sort of stuff, and even build in new capabilities to their devices. That's under section 7.2a and b. And then you look at, so once that information exists, you can go to a judge and get an order on reasonable suspicion related to confirmation of service, then reasonable suspicion related to basic subscriber information, then reasonable suspicion in order to get metadata, tracking information, transaction information that they've been required to save. So this is an entire package or a potential entire package that we need to look at holistically and in detail.
1: Without actually believing that a crime has been committed, without swearing an affidavit saying, I believe that a crime has been committed, and therefore, I, Your Honor, get a court order. I came across one of your...
0: Wow, isn't that something? So that is from the House, the Standing Committee in the House of Commons on Public Safety. And that was MP Roman Bobber talking with David Fraser, who was the witness in this case. Isn't that scary?

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1: A message from one of our short features or announcers hits home with someone who feels like giving up.
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2: Grace.

In Hebrews chapter 11, verse 1, the writer defines faith like this. Now faith is confidence in what we hope for and assurance about what we do not see. The Greek word for faith here is pistis. It's not just a belief in your head. It's a deep trust and confidence in God's character, even when you can't see what's coming next. Faith is choosing to believe when the evidence hasn't shown up yet, when the healing hasn't come, when the relationship hasn't been restored, when the job offer hasn't landed in your inbox. And we tend to think faith is about certainty, knowing exactly how and when God will move. But biblical faith is about trust, holding on to God's promises when the details are foggy and the timeline feels unbearable. I mean, think about Abraham. God told him he would become a father of many nations, but for decades, he saw nothing but empty space where the promise should be. And still, he trusted, not perfectly, but persistently. And that's where you and I find ourselves. Faith is less about perfect strength and more about steady surrender. It's waking up and saying, God, I can't see it yet, but I know you are faithful. So faithful that you sent Jesus, who had perfect faith on my behalf. So I trust you more than my fear. So name the thing today that you're struggling to believe for. Hold it before God and let pistis, a deep, steady trust in his goodness, anchor you. Because faith isn't about seeing first. It's about believing first and watching God be faithful every single time.

0: 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You are listening to CHVI 88.7 Spirit FM. Stand by. What you hear in the next half hour could have a profound impact on your life.
1: Oh, yeah. Well, get ready, you guys. I've got another installment of Promethean Update from YouTube. You guys ought to subscribe to it if you want to know what goes on in the world and understand the politics that are happening with the globalists and these meetings. Well, you know, the last week they just had a meeting of all the globalist guys trying to team up and save the world's rules-based order. In Toronto, it was Barack Obama and the son of George Soros and our own Mark Carney, prime minister, and he's kind of like he's the king of the thing, trying to come up against what's going on with Donald Trump. It won't work, but you want to understand what's going on. The Canadians don't. We're being whitewashed by the media, but this will help you get what's really happening. So listen carefully, and I'll come back again at the end to tell you where you can listen to it.
2: Here's Senator Alyssa Slotkin on CNBC's Squawk Box yesterday, claiming that President Trump is going begging to China because we're losing the Iran war.
3: But at this point, we're going in a little bit on our heels because the Strait of Hormuz, the Persian Gulf, isn't open. And now, you know, I'm hearing a lot of things around Washington that the president is going to have to ask the Chinese for their help resolving what's going on with Iran. That doesn't put us in a strong position. That means we need something from them, and they're going to extract more things from us. So I think, obviously, the Chinese are hurting as well. The whole world is hurting. The whole global economy is hurting because the Strait of Hormuz is closed. And I think it's just unfortunate that on the board, the things we need to negotiate with the Chinese, we're now creating a dependency on them that otherwise wouldn't be there if it weren't for the war in Iran.
2: Say what, Miss Expert on Everything? China is dependent on Iran for oil and gas. The Strait of Hormuz being closed is hurting a Chinese economy that was already weak. Meanwhile, because of Trump, our economy is roaring and we're drowning in surplus oil and gas that the world is lining up to buy. That's called leverage in real-world power politics. Slotkin spent the weekend in Toronto with Mark Carney, Barack Obama, the people from the Center for American Progress who populated Obama's administration, and, of course, Alex Soros. They were desperately planning their next moves in the hopes of saving themselves. They've never understood that physical economic growth determines whether a nation survives or not. That's not the only problem. As President Trump said in his State of the Union, they're also deeply crazy, despite their manufactured public faces.
4: But surely we can all agree no state can be allowed to rip children from their parents' arms and transition them to a new gender against the parents' will. Who would believe that we've been talking about this? We must ban it. And we must ban it immediately. Look, nobody stands up. These people are crazy, I'm telling you. They're crazy. Amazing. Gentlemen. Boy, oh boy. We're lucky we have a country. With people like this, Democrats are destroying our country, but we've stopped it just in the nick of time, didn't we?
2: I'm Barbara Boyd, and I've watched and documented the slow-motion collapse of our country beginning in 1971. That's when Wall Street and London bankers started the deliberate destruction of our economy. At the same time, they insisted we surrender our sovereignty to the global rules-based order Carney and Obama are trying desperately to save. Today, we'll first check in on Mark Carney's losers. Then, we'll tour the American economic boom. Finally, we'll look at a possible U.S.-China breakthrough that could power a renaissance for all of humanity. But first, hit that like button and share this video. It increases our reach on YouTube. Now, Susan Kukinda told you on Monday about Mark Carney's meeting in Canada with Barack Obama and the people who ran his administration. It was a desperate summit trying to figure out how to recapture the American working class, the people who see Donald Trump as their last defense against the likes of Obama, Slotkin, and Carney's central bankers. Carney's idea is to have Canada and the UK join the EU and collaborate against US, China, and Russia. But the UK population is in revolt and is ousting their man there, Keir Starmer. Keir Starmer, Tony Blair's heir, Obama's protege, the safe pair of hands the rules-based order needed in London, just got smashed in last Thursday's local elections. He's vowed to soldier on at what he calls a 10-year project. But the UK population wants none of it. Here's a meme summing up the situation. Now, the way Carney's crowd thinks Europe can revive its collapsing economy is through defense spending. And that depends on the Ukraine war continuing. But there's huge problems there, too. On Monday, Ukraine's National Anti-Corruption Bureau named Andrei Yermak, Zelensky's former chief of staff and lead negotiator with the United States, as a suspect in a $10.5 million money laundering scheme. And that's just the beginning of the probe. Also on Monday, Zelensky's former press secretary, Ilya Mendel, went on Tucker Carlson and painted Zelensky as a power-hungry fanatic. Alex Krainer, who tracked Ukraine for years and has personal contacts there, has a terrific summary on his Substack. He thinks the country is headed into civil war. And Senator Slotkin, the pretend know-it-all who went from Toronto straight to CNBC to diss the president ahead of his China trip, is the credentialed product of the war establishment that built every disaster of the last quarter century. Mentored by John Negroponte, Stephen Hadley, and Lieutenant General Doug Lutie under Bush, she helped sell the Iraq War, and those were the key players. Then she went to the Pentagon working with the Michelle Flournoy Network that got climate change declared a major national security threat. John Brennan on MSNBC Monday gave us a window into what Obama was telling those people in that secret closed session in Toronto. Brennan, facing indictment in Florida, spilled the beans as follows.
5: I think, as Liz mentioned, there's still a legion of professionals in the law enforcement environment, the Department of Justice, as well as the CIA and other places, the ones who are refusing to follow politically motivated prosecutions, those who are refusing to support any type of political activities on the part of the Trump administration that are inconsistent with the authorities, the responsibilities of the intelligence community, law enforcement community, and Department of Justice.
2: That's what they have left, a bureaucratic insurgency. Meanwhile, the actual American economy is roaring despite all the expert prophets of doom. Now, if you're hearing for the first time who our real enemies are, you need to be signing up for our free newsletter at PrometheanAction.com. The link is in the description. Here's what's really happening with the American economy under Trump. Despite the temporary inflation caused by those supporting Iran and prolonging the war by their support, on Tuesday, Secretary of War Pete Hegseth went up to Capitol Hill and testified back-to-back before the House and Senate Appropriations Committees on President Trump's $1.5 trillion defense budget proposal. He said the Pentagon was leading the economic revival by rebuilding the entire manufacturing base necessary to defend the country.
6: The department has helped stimulate more than 250 private investment deals in 39 states and 180 cities and 150 companies, not just the big primes, worth more than $50 billion. This has resulted in 280 new or expanded facilities and more than 18 million new square feet of American manufacturing, 70,000 new jobs. These $50 billion in investments in new plants, new assembly lines, and new factories are private investments, not taxpayer dollars. By completely transforming our department's business model, American companies, private companies, are investing in their own factories with their own money, a historic demonstration of American manufacturing and defense revitalization, all with their capital, not Uncle Sam's. This has not been done before and is long overdue. It's from a bureaucratic model to a business model. These investments equal great things for American families and American workers and help ensure that we can defend the American dream, all American made. Together with the help of this Congress, we're turning the lights back on the arsenal of freedom.
2: That's the defense industrial base. Now let's take a look at trade. On Monday, U.S. Trade Representative Jamison Greer testified before the House Ways and Means Committee. The numbers he laid out are the answer to why American workers support the president and why the economy is roaring. Greer reported that since President Trump's reciprocal trade program kicked in on April 2nd, 2025, Liberation Day, through February of this year, the U.S. goods trade deficit has fallen by 24% compared to the same period a year ago. Under Biden, the goods trade deficit was growing 8% per year on average. Under Trump, it's not just slowed, it's reversed.
7: What we have are production lines moving back from Mexico, back from Canada to the United States. You know, Stellantis, who makes Jeep and Dodge, they have a $13 billion investment in the U.S. Toyota, who makes in America, a $10 billion investment. So we are seeing these critical supply chains, these critical industries that bring an ecosystem of manufacturing with them, they're all coming back. And if you look at January, February, and March of this year, U.S. exports were over $300 billion in each month. Those are the highest figures in 250 years of American history, each month beating the record of the previous one. This doesn't happen organically. This is something that comes from all the deals that President Trump has been striking.
2: So while Carney's people are in Toronto trying to organize Canada, the UK, and the EU into an axis against the United States, China, and Russia, the United States is producing more steel than Japan, exporting at record levels, rebuilding its manufacturing base with private capital, and unwinding 25 years of dependence on China in a single year. This is what President Trump is bringing to Beijing, and President Xi is smart enough to see it. Now, President Putin is coming to China and will meet with President Xi right after President Trump leaves. Most are missing the possible significance. Together, these three countries have the scientific and economic potential to launch a new human renaissance. That's what I believe President Trump sees and what he's angling for. That's why Carney is so freaked out. Look at the scale of what's possible. In space, China is targeting a crewed moon landing before 2030. Trump's Artemis program will have us back on the moon by 2027 and starting to build a human colony there. SpaceX gives the United States the most advanced reusable launch system on the planet. Russia is, of course, the other main spacefaring nation. In fusion power, on January 20, 2025, China's experimental advanced superconducting tokamak, the artificial sun, as they call it, sustained plasma at over 100 million degrees Celsius for 1,066 seconds. The U.S. has achieved breakthroughs in laser fusion and compact fusion systems on a similar scale and is aiming for rapid commercialization under Trump. In nuclear fission, in April 2025, Chinese scientists successfully refueled a working thorium molten salt reactor in the Gobi Desert while it was still running, a world first. The reactor's chief scientist, Yu Hongji, publicly credited declassified American research from Oak Ridge National Laboratory in the 1960s that the United States walked away from. Quote, the U.S. left its research publicly available, waiting for the right successor. Under Executive Order 14302, reinvigorating the nuclear industrial base, President Trump directed the start of construction of 10 new large reactors by 2030 and quadrupling U.S. nuclear capacity by 2050. All of these frontiers have enormous military and economic spinoffs. The country that masters them controls the planet. Joint cooperative agreements in these areas could change every economic and cultural relationship on this planet. That's how we've seen President Trump think. That may be the biggest surprise for Carney's losers coming out of the month of May. Now, there's a lot more happening, but the potential of this China trip dwarfs it all. J.D. Vance will make new announcements on the Democrats' fraud industry today. A whistleblower will testify about the COVID cover-up to Rand Paul in the Senate, and the deep state prosecutions are piling up. But winning the midterms means conveying how this president is reordering the world for the better by making America the premier power on the planet. Not in fancy words or highfalutin empty rhetoric like the Carneys and Obamas, but by building things for the good of our people and our future. We have the urgent task here of educating people about Trump's economic system, the American system, and its deep roots in our history starting 250 years ago with Hamilton. It means showing them the joy of having a mission in life and leaving a better world for our children, even before the president's economic policies are fully realized. That's the only way to win the midterms. That's what we're doing here at Promethean Actions. 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

0: Finding more hours in our day seems to be a pretty universal quest. Hi, I'm Chuck Swindoll. But I submit that perhaps we don't need to find more time, but we need to use time more wisely. Make an honest appraisal of your week. If there are leaks in your time dike, then why not plug them? If your priorities should be sifted a little more clearly from the trivia, well, that would be to your advantage. If you should give a kind but unqualified no more often, then do it. It's easy to forget that time is our slave, not our master, isn't it?
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All right. It's me, Terry, here in the morning, and many blessings to you guys in Jesus' name. Wow. Just getting in, and I've got my coffee on the boil, so easily led away, you know, all that stuff. Anyway, praise God. Good to be here this morning, and it is a chilly morning out there, surprisingly. But they did call for it. And yeah, coming into the Victoria Day weekend. And it's interesting. Prophetically, let me speak to you. We are now at the end of the empire. Sounds weird, huh? But that's like when I played Promethean Action for you. You can hear what's up there. The end of the empire. Empires have ruled the West for the last 1,000 years. And in the height of the British Empire, of course, was Queen Victoria. And, of course, empires, you know, you had Spain and you had France and you had Holland and Britain especially going and conquering, Africa and Asia and South America and America and every place and subjugating and colonizing and bringing together the people, and then basically looting out the natural resources, even using slavery up until the early 1800s for the Britain. And wow. That's what America rebelled against, obviously. Can't have taxation without representation. I think kind of like what we got in Canada right now. But that, that kept on going right up into today with the deep state. Took us off the gold standard so that you could just print wild money and it would all go offshore in the central banking system, not be traceable, corner the markets on oil, and let the cartels drive the price up. They used America to have everlasting wars around the world and keep the money flowing in, and that's all coming to an end. The empire is coming to an end right now. Actually, I wanted to look up Victoria Day and see when it started. Maybe there's something significant historically in the numbers there. That would be interesting, wouldn't it? Let me look at Victoria Day. Of course, Queen Victoria, right? That's what we're celebrating, sort of. Did you know, Mark Carney just appointed the new governor general, but he made an emphatic point that King Charles is still the sovereign monarch ruler of Canada. And I go, what? We have our own constitution. Do you know what? I went and looked at our constitution, looked it up. He is still the monarch and sovereign of Canada. Literally, the governor general could suspend parliament, declare a war, take over and run the country like a king if she was wanted to under King Charles. Isn't that wild? I didn't know that. I thought that was all over with. No, we're still part of the empire. And that's why the empire is fighting back right now against the rebellion of Donald Trump. We're on the losing side, by the way. And so we're praying for that. But here's the interesting thing prophetically, you guys, is the church is going through the same process. We've been, you may not understand it, the organized church of the West has been a church that's part of the empire. We really have been. And there's so much I could say about that, but I won't. But leading up to the present day where literally churches became enterprises and God's saying, no, we want sovereign, independent ministries that walk by the Spirit of God and benefit and encourage and lift up each other. That's the way to go with it. You know what I mean? Oh, wow. So Victoria Day, also known as the 2-4, the May and long weekend Canadian holiday, and the Monday preceding May 25th. Observed everywhere except Nova Scotia, Prince Edward Island, and Quebec. That's interesting. And what about Victoria? Isn't this interesting? I didn't know it was observed everywhere. Honor the mother of Confederation? The holiday has existed in Canada since 1845.
5, originally on her natural birthday. I'll get some more about that later on. Anyway, sorry, I just had to sneeze there. Got Marshall Hall. Oh, 10 Shekel Shirt. Come meet with me. Canadian music here.

0: want to remind you that all your mistakes and sins of a lifetime are completely erased by the grace of God.
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3: All right, Terry here with you. And blessings and honor and glory and power be unto the King of Kings and Lord of Lords. Hey, I was just checking out Queen Victoria, and boy, no wonder they celebrate her. Was she born in 1814 and died in 1901 or something like that? Wow! And it was the very height, opulence of the British Empire. But did you know that the royal family is like interrelated by marriage to like all the other European monarchies and empires, like just all over the place? And the Germans and the Russians and the Danish and the, you name it, just everywhere. It's pretty crazy, right? And so Queen Victoria, Victoria and Albert. I think Albert died early or something, and she mourned him for the rest of her life. But anyway, you know, we got Victoria Day coming up.

honoring her. That's been going on forever. Not all the provinces celebrate it, but here we are coming up. And but prophetically, as I've been saying, we're at the end of the empire. We are. It's happening worldwide. The empire system of

ever since the Russian Revolution, the Russians and royals have been at loggerheads. Same with the Chinese. The British got the Opium Wars going so they could profit from it. And on and on it goes. Well, what's happening is that whole system's coming down. And God's told me this was coming prophetically for years. And it's here. I had a dream about it 30 years ago or so. And the great wave was coming through, and it was going to sweep. And it's going to sweep the corruption, too. That's getting swept now. But we're at the point where the wave is cresting and breaking. And the interesting part about it, this is, what the Lord's been showing, of course, is it applies to the church, too. We've been a church under an empire. Do you know that? It's like and yet God's, you know, about massive revivals, but the church as we know it, did you know this? The church as we know it is incorporated, right? We are corporations and nonprofit organizations that are incorporated under Canada, which means our constitution is under the government of Canada. We're corporations. And you instituted by a rules-based order as what they're trying to, Mark Carney's trying to preserve for the economics and the globalists. and we as organized churches are, we've been given permission to operate under that rules-based order in our country. But people have been sensing for years, prophets have been saying for years and years and years, God's bringing forth a new wineskin. He's breaking us out of a system where the clock is Lord and where the Spirit will now direct the church. Wouldn't that be nice? Let's have a Holy Spirit-led church instead of a clock-led church. I hate that. I'm not sure that, it's okay. People can need to go in their time. There's timetables and stuff like that. But I hate it when the Spirit starts to move and all of a sudden somebody's tapping their watch and saying, it's time to move on. No, it isn't. It's time for the Holy Spirit to have his way. Anybody out there resonating with me? When the Spirit of God moves, I want to yield to him. Yield, like, have your way, Lord. I always sing it. Have your own way, Lord, have your own way. You are the potter, I am the clay. Mold me and make me after thy will. While I am waiting, yielding and still. Oops, it's 11:30, we got to go. Oh, jeepers creepers. Lord, save us from this. And he is. It's rising up. And you can expect, there's breakout things happening. Gatherings of believers here, there, and everywhere where they're saying, we just want to gather into the Lord. And you can still have your Sunday morning thing, but that's all right. Fellowship, loving one another, family, kids, you do all those things too. But the life of Christ. Wherever two or three are gathered in my name, I am in the midst. And can I talk to you? No, we're out of time, Lord. Gosh. All right, don't get me going. I'm already going. Whatever. What I'm seeing is, as I'm watching the politics go on and what's happening with China and Trump, and he's leaving behind the old empire, and the biggest economic nations in the world are lining up together for a new world order. But this time it's not a globalist order. This time it's sovereign nations that benefit their own people and can become self-sufficient and then work beneficially for each other. That's where Trump's going with this. And you got China and Russia and India and America and probably Japan and a bunch of other economies are going to come together that way. It's happening already. It's happening like that. Basically, I think when the United States, the USMC, the United States-Mexico-Canada trade agreement ends in the summer, Trump's going to basically say to us in Canada and to Carney, look, are you with me or not? I don't need you. Go away.

He can do that. But the one thing Trump is going to go do is deal with our Chinese threat that of infiltration that's going on. At the same time, he respects China, wants to have good financial deals with them, but doesn't want their infiltration. Maybe he'll deal with that while he's in China. I don't know. But I think he's already done. But you get my drift here. We're in the absolute transition. And I think in the spirit, this Victoria Day marks the end of the empire. Serious. That's my prophetic spidey senses that are going off, you guys. Oh, well, prophetic spidey senses. How about that? The end of the empire. Boy, there's been a lot, in the Bible, there's tons of that. Of course, that's God does it over and over in the Bible. He ends the empires, like Nebuchadnezzar and stuff like that. It's pretty amazing what he does. He says, okay, Nebuchadnezzar, I see where you're going. You think it's all you that's done this. You think it was your greatness that brought you up to rule the world in this great empire. But it was me, God says. And because of your boasting, I'm going to cut you down to size. The watchers decree, that's the angels that oversee them. Your mind will be taken from you. You'll be given the mind of an animal, like an ox. For 7 years, you'll crawl around on all fours and eat grass. And your hair will go long, your nails will go wrong. Until you learn the Most High rules the nations of men and gives them to whomever he wills. That's where we're at, guys. Listen to this. I think it's a good song. About Nebuchadnezzar.

All right, there's Lainey Wright. I remember meeting her there some years ago. She came up with another one of our Canadian musicians that was really good. Visited the radio station when we were at the mall. And great young woman there. Terry here. It's 9 o'clock. Going to have Terry.

0: Charlie Cobble on with the God Shot in just a second. But let me give you a bit of weather because, you know, I mean, look outside, right? It's a chilly morning out there, and it's only 12 degrees. It was 7 when I got up this morning. Risk of thunderstorm this afternoon. A bit of light wind at southeast and gusting to 30 to 50 in the afternoon. High of 12. And then the same thing in the evening. And they're saying, yeah, risk of thunderstorm this afternoon. We'll see. I heard a rumbly-dumbly there the other day. Anyway, sun and cloud for Saturday. And again, the winds southeast, a high of 15. No rain, but no sun either, really. The sun comes back on Sunday, 18. Sun and cloud Monday, Tuesday, 18, Wednesday. So, yeah, we're getting back into a bit of sun and cloud next week. But, you know, I just had to turn the mic off. I had a sneeze. Anyway, here's Tara Lee Cobble and the God Shot.
1: Hey, Bible readers. I'm Tara Lee Cobble, and I'm your host for the God Shot on 88.7 Spirit FM. Lead us not into temptation. Luke 11:5. And in Matthew's account of the Lord's Prayer, he includes the phrase, but deliver us from evil. When Jesus is teaching his disciples how to talk to God, he has them start by acknowledging God as their Father, remembering his character, then confessing their commitment to advancing his kingdom, not their own. He says we can ask God for things, then reminds us that we can and should talk to God about our sins. And since God cares deeply about our hearts, he wants us to avoid the sins and trials that lead us astray. Both our flesh and the enemy of our souls have a way of lying to us about God. They try to convince us that he's holding out on us. We fall into all kinds of sin when we believe the lies. But knowing God and relying on his truth and his strength serve to guide us away from sin and into wisdom and joy, because he's where the joy is. To hear the God Shot again or to share it with friends, go to spiritfm.ca and click the God Shot link.
2: 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Jesus the Nazarene, a man attested to you by God with miracles and wonders and signs. This man, delivered up by the predetermined plan and foreknowledge of God, you nailed to a cross by the hands of godless men and put him to death. And God raised him up again, putting an end to the agony of death, since it was impossible for him to be held in its power.

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3: Thank you, Dan and Tam. And guess what? I am just downloading their show right now and installing it for tomorrow. Show number 20 already. Can you believe it? It is really, really good. I mean, I'm thinking I'm going to run it some other times in the week or evenings or something because it's good. What do you think of that, huh? Dan and Tam, you listening right now? No. Anyway, yeah, it's loaded for tomorrow and Monday it comes on. What else have we got on? Hey, let's have a look, see who's listening online. Maybe there's a bunch here right now or maybe not. I don't know. And like I've been saying, let's see here. Hosting. Futuri. Sign in. Name and login credentials. Click, click. Oh, just eight people on. Have had 1,270 folks click into the website there and start listening today. I think we have a whole lot more people listen on other sources like, Play MPE and TuneIn Radio. And there's lots of spots where our stream shows up. But this is the one from the website. We're paying like $120 a month. I wonder if it's worth it. Well, I guess it is because it sends it by we just got a box here in the station, just sends it over to them. That's really good. And then all the other companies that distribute, I guess, pull it from that one too. So pretty good. Who's out there right now? Let me look on the map. Shall I look in the map? Okay. Well, I got a few extras here. Well, we got the usual suspects, all you guys up here in Vancouver Island, up here in downtown, down south in the island, over in Surrey, Walnut Grove, Port Kells area, Boardman, Oregon, all, yeah, you guys are on so faithfully. Nobody in California today. But folks in Kansas listening again there, blessings to you guys, west of Wichita. That kind of rolls off your tongue, west of Wichita. Between Wichita and Dodge City. I didn't notice Dodge City in the map until I zoomed in there and I went, oh, that's Dodge City from the Wild Wild West, you know. In Columbus, Ohio again. Blessings to you. Thanks for tuning in to Spirit FM. It's great to hear you. And did you notice today I was playing Promethean Update in my talk slot there. It was on at 8. It'll be on again at about 12:20 and 4:30 with my show. Talking about what's really going on with Trump and the deals he's cementing up in China. It looks like an alliance of China, India, Russia, United States, maybe Japan, some others, the biggest economies in the world coming together, and they're throwing off the empire. Yep, the old empires of the earth that have been ruling here for like 1,000 years or whatever, it's done. It's over, and Mark Carney's tried to hold it all together with his emergency meetings there with Obama. And, you know, they thought they would have control of the earth by 2030. You know, they got everything rigged up. I mean, they have the UN rigged up and the whole thing with the WHO and World Economic Forum and the banking system and the International Bank of Settlements and rigging and jigging and pulling our money to Ukraine. Ukraine is the biggest money laundering operation, except for maybe illegal drugs, the biggest money laundering operation in the world. It seriously is. It's crazy. Here's just one report just in front of me here. $40 million in for shells, like for artillery shells, went to Ukraine. They never received them. $1.6 billion was sent to Ukraine to build bunkers. None were built. They've now arrested Zelensky. One of Zelensky's friends took $100 million in kickbacks. They're tracing the kickbacks that came from the projects in Ukraine back to The Democrats, that's in their investigation, been reported about. $108 billion estimated to be stolen. And Zelensky is not a president. He's a dictator. It is not a democracy. There is no opposition. Do you understand what's going on here? This and all the globalist powers, including Canada, pouring money in there. And it doesn't get there. And then we send over Chrystia Freeland and Mark Carney rigs up our pension plan to back up investments with uranium going over there to a company that's run by Brookfield. And it gets into the, you know, goes to, we donate it billions of dollars to Ukraine. Ukraine, with Chrystia Freeland, make sure it gets into the projects supposedly Ukraine's doing with Brookfield for nuclear energy. Meanwhile, you had Hunter Biden way back there involved with the nuclear energy scam that all got found out in Ukraine there a number of years ago. And it just goes round and round and round, the merry-go-round, and it's all coming out. Expect criminal charges on a worldwide scale to be coming over the next year. There's investigations of the COVID and into the buy-offs and the COVID and the cover-ups and COVID that's taking place. There's trials taking place in Netherlands right now about it. There's Senate in the United States is doing massive investigations. I was telling you about some of the disclosures yesterday. The justice of the Lord is operating in the earth right now. It's the end of the empire system. Sovereign nations that care for their own people and can be independent, relying on their own resources where possible, and respect each other and do cooperative good deals with each other is what's on the horizon right now. That's what's being built at the moment. And a sovereign Western Hemisphere, which is secure, that's coming in, and globalism is on the, they're trying to hold it all together, but like, man, it's a dying duck, you know, it's over. It's like this thing's gone off a cliff and they're trying to sprout wings or something. I don't know. And yet we're with Carney, we're on that side of it. I mean, any level-headed Canadian could work a better deal than Mark Carney. Mark Carney's committed to talking and to creating agreements and never delivering anything except our tax money to someplace. All we need is a government in Canada that says to America, hey, let's work together as partners. You know, we want to partner with you and make this great for North America. You know what? Trump would say, hooray. But right now, what Trump says is, we don't need you. Like, get with the program or, you know, or get out of here. And well, it won't be get out of here because we've got Chinese infiltration here with and all kinds of drug cartels operating here that's got to get dealt with. We're a threat to the United States in that department. So, you know, that's the scene right now. But I keep telling you prophetically, oh boy, yeah, empire's over. And it's over in the church as well. This is a spiritual move in the heavenlies that's come to earth. It's over in the church. That's why there's been so many corruption scams exposed in the church. Judgment comes to the house of God first. It's happening. And we've got to think differently with different wineskins in the body of Christ than the empire type wineskins we're in now. We have been under the Western system of empire and God's used it just like he used Babylon and took the people captive from Israel into Babylon and put Daniel over it. They were blessed and they said, settle down, make homes, prosper. But then the day comes when Babylon was overthrown and Cyrus and the Medes and Persians came in and said, time to go back to the original home. Time to be restored and leave the empire. And that's where we're at. Leave the empire behind. Time to leave the empire. This is, I've got prophetic cookery going on here. Now, sometimes I'll get prophetic stuff that's like God speaks words to me, but other times he speaks concepts and understandings and I explain them. And that's what I'm doing right now. It's true. This is what's up. This is what's up right now. And change. The old system is running out of gas. And the Christians everywhere, you're hungry for what God wants to do.

and time to come home, you know? Time to come home. You say, what's the old empire system? The institutions, you know, you can use institutions. I'm not saying don't have any. But no. It's time we serve the Lord in the spirit rather than the corporation on the clock. Yeah, does that make sense to you guys? I mean, I'm just picking things out. Picking what's ticking. And tick, tock, tick, tock. Time's almost up. Tling. Yeah. And all this unfolds. God's been telling me for decades. I've been preaching stuff about this coming for decades. I've been prophesying this is coming in for decades. And it has arrived. And time, you guys, as Christians, we get off the pot, you know, and start moving with what God's up to. And you say, how? What? I don't know. I'm stepping into it. Well, it'll be a place, a church, you know, the ministry in the body of Christ, the fivefold ministry, was to equip the saints for the work of ministry by the Spirit. Worship, praise in the Spirit, prophetic praise, prophetic breakthroughs in the heavenlies, warfare praise and worship, breaking through on earth, the flowing of the Holy Spirit, prophetic presbyteries, impartations, laying on of hands, training for, not to create an evangelistic program versus, no, create an evangelistic people. You know what I mean? Or whatever. I had somebody saying to me last week, they said, Terry, and they're talking about their frustration and the church not really reaching people for Christ and evangelism and all that. And I need to create a program to do this and do that. And I said to them, no, it's not an evangelist. A church is, God never called for the church to be a corporation and an organization that creates an evangelistic program. He called the ministry, the fivefold ministry, to raise up an evangelistic people. A prophetic people, a healing people, a kingdom people. You bring the kingdom into the world where you are and where you live. That's the difference. You are a sovereign individual in Christ. You have responsibility for your, you're not under a system. You're under Christ, and we together are brothers and sisters under Christ. Am I talking to anybody this morning, or maybe it's dead air out there? I don't know. It could be that nobody's listening in to me right now. I get pontificating. Karen says I pontificate. Yes, I do. Just like the pontiff. Ex cathedra here. Okay, so, yeah, I'm talking to you. This is live, by the way. Live and in color here from Spirit FM, and I'm just rattling a cage, because Jesus is rattling my cage today. Oh my gosh, he's been talking to me about some things, and as I was seeing what Trump was doing over in China, and knowing we're coming to the end of the globalist empire, and then we came up here as Victoria Day, and I go, oh my gosh, it's the anniversary for the end of the empire. Is the empire going to strike back? Probably. That's what Carney's up to. He's I wonder if he's like Palpatine. Anyway, there's a thought. This is getting too weird. The nations belong to the Lord. And he's given us the keys to the kingdom, don't you know? He didn't give the church organization the keys to the kingdom. Every church in Campbell River is incorporated under the government of Canada. This is my dispute.

It's okay to have corporations and use organizations. Highest authority in your local church in Campbell River is the government of Canada or the government of British Columbia. You can say it's Jesus all you want, but you signed the papers. So that's a problem when the government's going one way and God's going the other. It's not a problem when they're both going the same way. Not a problem when a country is godly. It isn't anymore. They're going two different directions. So, you know, we got to sort this out somehow. I don't know. Where the Spirit of the Lord is, there is freedom. Where the Spirit of the Lord is, there is freedom. See? Freedom reigns in this place. Power, mercy, and grace falling on every face. There is freedom. Uh-oh, it's 12 o'clock. I'll go home. Okay, here's the keys to the kingdom.

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1: In Hebrews chapter 11, verse 1, the writer defines faith like this. Now faith is confidence in what we hope for and assurance about what we do not see. The Greek word for faith here is pistis. It's not just a belief in your head. It's a deep trust and confidence in God's character, even when you can't see what's coming next. Faith is choosing to believe when the evidence hasn't shown up yet. When the healing hasn't come, when the relationship hasn't been restored, when the job offer hasn't landed in your inbox, and we tend to think faith is about certainty, knowing exactly how and when God will move. But biblical faith is about trust, holding on to God's promises when the details are foggy and the timeline feels unbearable. I mean, think about Abraham. God told him he would become a father of many nations, but for decades, he saw nothing but empty space where the promise should be. And still, he trusted, not perfectly, but persistently. And that's where you and I find ourselves. Faith is less about perfect strength and more about steady surrender. It's waking up and saying, God, I can't see it yet, but I know you are faithful. So faithful that you sent Jesus, who had perfect faith on my behalf. So I trust you more than my fear. So name the thing today that you're struggling to believe for. Hold it before God and let pistis, a deep, steady trust in his goodness, anchor you. Because faith isn't about seeing first. It's about believing first and watching God be faithful every single time.

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Oh, yeah, Dr. Bones, the Blues Bones Blues Project from Victoria with John and Gail Bones. I wonder if that's the real name. I think it is. But anyway, blessings to those guys. I've been up here a couple times. I'd love to do a conference with people like that. Let's pull together a conference with their music and go, you know, wouldn't that be neat? I'd like a place to do all that. I am praying right now for a place to be able to bake kind of an apostolic base where we not just, we equip the saints prophetically, prophetic presbyteries, impartation, laying on our hands, worship that is power of the Holy Spirit, tear down the strongholds, prophetic praise, you know, and just bring in really good ministries on a regular basis, stuff we can't do in a normal church. I am praying for a place to be able to do that. Thank you, Lord. Open a door. Give us a spot. Give us something that'll work real good. Not something we have to go in and out of and, you know, set up and tear down, set up and tear down. Something that's ours. Somebody say, this is our spot. I don't care if it's a warehouse or anything. And people can just bring in their lawn chairs and be there. That's fine, too. Wouldn't that be cool, actually? I think that would actually be cool. Kind of the warehouse church, and you come and you bring your BYOC, bring your BYOLC, bring your own lawn chair. Oh, yeah. Okay. And you could bring a lounge chair, I guess, if you're were lazy. Bring your own lawn chair. Wow. I think that would be cool, wouldn't it? I wonder what. You know, I've asked over the years, I've had this vision for so long over the years, and every time I poked at it, it hasn't perspired or respired or responded, whatever you say. But it's time. It's time. I'm sensing it's time. Blessed are the merciful, they shall obtain mercy, Jesus said in Matthew 5:4. What's all that about? What's all that about? It means that we are a different kind of people. We won't respond in kind. You know, we forgive those that mistreat us, despitefully use us. We bless them and do not curse them. And what happens? You see, here's the point. In the kingdom of God, it's voice activated. When you activate the blessings of God towards someone instead of unforgiveness, bitterness, that's the law. The law kills. The Spirit gives life. When you bring the blessing of God towards somebody, even if they're in the wrong, God starts to work on them to turn them around. Even if they're away from God, God's working on them to bring them back. That's why we bless and do not curse. I remember the story of John Wesley, the great revivalist evangelist there from hundreds of years ago. And some guys were writing against him and producing tracts and attacking him because he's winning souls all over the country, you know. And they're coming to Christ and they're getting filled with the Holy Spirit and everything else. And he says about this one particular one that was like an enemy, I will have my revenge, in his British accent, whatever it is. And he sends some money to his ministry. Yep. And the guy shut him down. I remember Hector Jimenez down in Argentina. I was down there, their church there. He got to preach and stuff. They had a church split. One of the many, many, many pastors took a whole section of the church away to start a new thing. Thousands and thousands of people went with them. Of course, that church in Argentina was 250, 300,000. But anyway, he starts up this new thing, and there's all this rancor between them and everything else, you know, that seemed to be there. So on the first Sunday of the new church, Hector shows up where the other guy is and starting the new church. Everybody's going, uh-oh, what's going to happen? And Hector comes in and he says, well, I just want to bless you and your new endeavor. I brought this money over here to help you launch your new church. And he blessed him, gave him a huge gift and loved on him. And that was it. And you know what happened? It turned everything around. It was amazing. People all came back to the main church and it healed everything. So you bless and you do not curse. Amen. Here is the Band of Love, Carousel, coming next.

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0: We're all sinners. Adam and Eve sinned in the Garden of Eden. Cain and Abel, their sons, sinned. And they pass that disease of sin down to you and me. And we all have the disease in our hearts. We're all under condemnation. We're all going to die.
1: Try to be perfect by self-will, and you'll quickly realize the reality of sin. And that has huge implications.
0: Where will you spend eternity?
1: That answer isn't a happy one if you're not in relationship with Jesus Christ.
0: How should we escape if you neglect the one way God offers? Because God is offering you an escape. He offers you a way, a permanent way of salvation.
1: With Jesus Christ, there is perfect freedom.
0: He's willing to forgive all the past sin. He's willing to give you eternal life. He's willing to guarantee you heaven in the life to come because of what Christ did on the cross for you.
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Hey, Bible readers, I'm Tara Lee Cobble, and I'm your host for The God Shot on 88.7 Spirit FM. In the beginning was the Word, and the Word was with God, and the Word was God. He was in the beginning with God. John 1:1-2. This passage in the book of John is talking to us about who Jesus is. One of his names in Scripture is the Word. So John is letting us know that Jesus didn't just start existing in a manger in Bethlehem. He has existed all along. That's because Jesus is God. He wasn't created by the Father. He has always been. The three persons of the Trinity, Father, Son, and Spirit, have always existed in perfect unity. They're eternally united and eternally distinct. When John says, the Word was with God and the Word was God, he shows us the unity and the distinction. It can be challenging to try to understand the Trinity, but verses like this help us to see a little bit more about God. And the more we learn about Him, the more we'll see that He's where the joy is. To hear The God Shot again or to share it with friends, go to spiritfm.ca and click the God Shot link.

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0: In Hebrews chapter 11, verse 1, the writer defines faith like this. Now faith is confidence in what we hope for and assurance about what we do not see. The Greek word for faith here is pistis. It's not just a belief in your head. It's a deep trust and confidence in God's character, even when you can't see what's coming next. Faith is choosing to believe when the evidence hasn't shown up yet, when the healing hasn't come, when the relationship hasn't been restored, when the job offer hasn't landed in your inbox. And we tend to think faith is about certainty, knowing exactly how and when God will move. But biblical faith is about trust, holding on to God's promises when the details are foggy and the timeline feels unbearable. I mean, think about Abraham. God told him he would become a father of many nations, but for decades, he saw nothing but empty space where the promise should be. And still, he trusted, not perfectly, but persistently. And that's where you and I find ourselves. Faith is less about perfect strength and more about steady surrender. It's waking up and saying, God, I can't see it yet, but I know you are faithful. So faithful that you sent Jesus, who had perfect faith on my behalf. So I trust you more than my fear. So name the thing today that you're struggling to believe for. Hold it before God and let pistis, a deep, steady trust in his goodness, anchor you. Because faith isn't about seeing first. It's about believing first and watching God be faithful every single time.
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1: And that was Jimmy Bratcher back there. Feels like Friday. Yes, it does. Oh yeah. You know. Anyway, blessings to you guys in the name of Jesus. We just want to have you, you know, just enjoying the Lord. Hey, you got the community Campbell River Farmers Market and Artisan Fair is coming up here on Sunday at 10 a.m. to 2 p.m. So they're getting back into it. And I think also the monster trucks are out at Saratoga Speedway for the weekend. That'd be cool, wouldn't it? Weather-wise, we got all this rain here, but tomorrow and through the weekend, supposed to be sun and cloud 15, then Sunday 18, Monday 18, 18, 19 by 20 by Thursday, maybe next week if it keeps on the way it's maybe keeping on. Okay, we got the news at noon commentary, and I got a great Promethean action update talking about the, you know, the winding down of the globalist whole thing.

and what's going on in China, and talking like a lot about what Mark Carney's up to. Boy, it's interesting. But you're going to get a perspective you won't get anywhere else on the news. Here's Andy Park coming next.

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3: All right, time for the news now, everybody. And first up on the news is Friday at noon. The campfire, recreational fire ban has been lifted in our area. So that's nice. So you can have a recreational fire, campfires there at the campground. Or if you like a beach fire, although the weather doesn't look like it's too suitable for it. But of course, they're lifting the ban because after weeks of dryness, we now got some weeks with rain in it. Meanwhile, there have been these little fires popping up in here and there and everywhere. There was a fire on the Homoko Reserve land right here near Campbell River, near Willow Creek on Saturday. It was knocked down within about an hour of being discovered by the fire department. And so they're wanting to investigate that and find out what it might be. Meanwhile, even down at Coombs, a small brush fire ignited on Wednesday night. RCMP is investigating. Witnesses reported seeing a man tossing a lit cigarette into dye gas. And it's, you know, people would just do that and not think about what they're doing. Anyway, it wasn't very big, about a couple meters by a couple meters, but they were able to get it out real fast. And it was just right visible near the Coombs Country Candy Store about 10 p.m. that night. So they'd see it in the dark. But anyway, chasing a lot of fires, they're saying, and thank you for the witnesses to acting fast on these little fires. So there is, you don't want to have those things breaking out, that's for sure. Okay, get this. More than 700 international mountain bikers are coming to Campbell River from May 24th for the second stage of the BC Bike Race. Now, I've actually covered this years ago for the news. It's quite exciting. It's a seven-day bike race that begins in Cumberland, and it's out through the forest and all the trails. And it stops in Campbell River, Arrington, Cowichan Valley, Nanaimo, concludes in the Cowichan Valley on May 29th. World-class trails are in the Snowden Forest. Maybe you didn't know that. Pump House, Elk Falls Provincial Park. So here, it looks like this is going to be May 24th, starting about 10 a.m., and at the Tree Seedling Nursery, you know, up the hill from the Logan Bridge, and they begin to head out into the Snowden Forest Trails. Could be some minor traffic disruptions at Gordon Road as they do this, and so they're heading on out. This is a big, big deal. That's pretty good. Now let's move on here to Mission Network News.
4: I'm Ruth Kramer with Mission Network News. Haitians are fleeing new waves of gang violence in Port-au-Prince. The United Nations reports that so far this year, over 1,600 Haitians have been killed. For Christian World Outreach's partner churches in rural Haiti, the crisis is bringing new faces through their doors. CWO's Greg Yoder says,
5: they are still seeing people fleeing from the places where the gangs have taken over, and they're seeing people come to the Lord, people becoming members of the churches and joining those fellowships.
4: Aspects of CWO's ministry in Haiti have been disrupted by the unrest.
5: We had to shut down our feminine training center in Mirwale because the gangs came and took over that town.
4: Pray for peace in Haiti and endurance for church leaders on the spiritual front lines. And in India, there's roughly 2 to 3 million child laborers aged 5 to 17, primarily due to poverty. Raina Miller of Mission India shares the story of one of these children, Atul.
6: If his dad couldn't find work that day, the kids went to bed hungry that night.
4: Atul began skipping school and working alongside his parents. Then he found Mission India's Children's Bible Club.
6: And all these kids struggled with poverty and fear and hunger. And yet at the Bible Club, they could find joy and they had each other and they had community. And it was a place where they could just be kids again.
4: And his confidence grew. He began helping to teach others and attending his regular school more frequently. And now he wants to become a teacher. Find your place in the story at missionnews.org. 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I'm Ruth Kramer.
3: Okay, well, man, oh, man, Thursday night and Friday, it looks like we're having rain and thunder and lightning, at least the risk of thunderstorms, it says, for Friday showers. Thunder around noon. Bit of a gusty wind there, 50 in the Strait of Georgia. High at 12. That's cold tomorrow. Anyway, or cold Friday. Sunny Saturday and 15, and Sunday and 19. Sun and cloud Monday and Tuesday, 18 and 17. Sunny Wednesday. So, yeah, we got just a day or two here of this stormy conditions. I actually heard the thunder while I was sitting eating supper on my deck the other day. Okay, stay tuned for a commentary coming up next.

0: Okay, commentary time, you guys, and I have a bit of a testimony that's taking place about Bill C-22 at the Standing Committee of our Parliament on Public Safety. And listen to what it says about this.
1: I came across one of your YouTube videos on this law that we're studying now, C-22 Lawful Access, and I'd like to provide the committee a quick transcript of your remarks. If Bill C-22, the Lawful Access Act of 2026, became the law, the government of Canada will be able to secretly order Apple to build in a capability into its infrastructure to allow Canadian law enforcement and national security folks to track every iPhone, every iPad, every Apple Watch, every Apple AirPod, and every AirTag in real time. They'll now be able to require Apple to confirm whether they provide you with any services. Then law enforcement can go to Justice of the Peace and get an order without actually believing that a crime has been or will be committed, requiring Apple to hand over every device identifier for every device that you use with their services. That's the digital ID for your phone, for your iPad, Apple Watch, AirPod, Apple TV, Apple AirTag. With that information, they can go back to the judge and get an order, again, without actually believing that a crime has been or will be committed.
2: Mr. Babber, please, if you could just slow down a shade. Please.
1: I'm almost finished. Requiring Apple to give them the moment-by-moment location of all of your devices. Oh, and that secret order also required Apple to keep your location history for a full year, so cops can get that, too. So what's the problem, Mr. Fraser?
3: All of it. Certainly, the judicial oversight, I have very few concerns with. The threshold is obviously important. But if you take a look at all of these pieces as they go together, so part two can require an electronic service provider, undeniably Apple is an electronic service provider, subject to a secret order to preserve metadata, location information, all that sort of stuff, and even build in new capabilities to their devices. That's under section 7.2a and b. And then you look at, so once that information exists, you can go to a judge and get an order on reasonable suspicion related to confirmation of service, then reasonable suspicion related to basic subscriber information, then reasonable suspicion in order to get metadata, tracking information, transaction information that they've been required to save. So this is an entire package or a potential entire package that we need to look at holistically and in detail.
1: Without actually believing that a crime has been committed, without swearing an affidavit saying, I believe that a crime has been committed, and therefore, I, Your Honor, get a court order. I came across one of your...
0: Wow, isn't that something? So that is from the House, the Standing Committee in the House of Commons on Public Safety, and that was MP Roman Bobber talking with David Fraser, who was the witness in this case. Isn't that scary?

0: Stand by. What you hear in the next half hour could have a profound impact on your life.
1: Oh, yeah. Well, get ready, you guys. I've got another installment of Promethean Update from YouTube. You guys ought to subscribe to it if you want to know what goes on in the world and understand the politics that are happening with the globalists and these meetings. Well, you know, the last week they just had a meeting of all the globalist guys trying to team up and save the world's rules-based order in Toronto. It was Barack Obama and the son of George Soros and our own Mark Carney, prime minister, and he's kind of like he's the king of the thing, trying to come up against what's going on with Donald Trump. It won't work. But you want to understand what's going on. The Canadians don't. We're being whitewashed by the media. But this will help you get what's really happening. So listen carefully, and I'll come back again at the end to tell you where you can listen to it.
2: Here's Senator Alyssa Slotkin on CNBC's Squawk Box yesterday, claiming that President Trump is going begging to China because we're losing the Iran war.
3: But at this point, we're going in a little bit on our heels because the Strait of Hormuz, the Persian Gulf, isn't open. And now, you know, I'm hearing a lot of things around Washington that the president is going to have to ask the Chinese for their help resolving what's going on with Iran. That doesn't put us in a strong position. That means we need something from them, and they're going to extract more things from us. So I think, obviously, the Chinese are hurting as well. The whole world is hurting. The whole global economy is hurting because the Strait of Hormuz is closed. And I think it's just unfortunate that on the board, the things we need to negotiate with the Chinese, we're now creating a dependency on them that otherwise wouldn't be there if it weren't for the war in Iran.
2: Say what, Miss Expert on Everything? China is dependent on Iran for oil and gas. The Strait of Hormuz being closed is hurting a Chinese economy that was already weak. Meanwhile, because of Trump, our economy is roaring and we're drowning in surplus oil and gas that the world is lining up to buy. That's called leverage in real-world power politics. Slotkin spent the weekend in Toronto with Mark Carney, Barack Obama, the people from the Center for American Progress who populated Obama's administration, and, of course, Alex Soros. They were desperately planning their next moves in the hopes of saving themselves. They've never understood that physical economic growth determines whether a nation survives or not. That's not the only problem. As President Trump said in the State of the Union, they're also deeply crazy, despite their manufactured public faces.
4: But surely we can all agree no state can be allowed to rip children from their parents' arms and transition them to a new gender against the parents' will. Who would believe that we've been talking about this? We must ban it, and we must ban it immediately. Look, nobody stands up. These people are crazy, I'm telling you. They're crazy. Amazing. Seven. Boy, oh boy. We're lucky we have a country with people like this. Democrats are destroying our country, but we've stopped it just in the nick of time, didn't we?
2: I'm Barbara Boyd, and I've watched and documented the slow-motion collapse of our country beginning in 1971. That's when Wall Street and London bankers started the deliberate destruction of our economy. At the same time, they insisted we surrender our sovereignty to the global rules-based order Carney and Obama are trying desperately to save. Today, we'll first check in on Mark Carney's losers. Then, we'll tour the American economic boom. Finally, we'll look at a possible U.S.-China breakthrough that could power a renaissance for all of humanity. But first, hit that like button and share this video. It increases our reach on YouTube. Now, Susan Kukinda told you on Monday about Mark Carney's meeting in Canada with Barack Obama and the people who ran his administration. It was a desperate summit trying to figure out how to recapture the American working class, the people who see Donald Trump as their last defense against the likes of Obama, Slotkin, and Carney's central bankers. Carney's idea is to have Canada and the UK join the EU and collaborate against US, China, and Russia. But the UK population

0: is in revolt and is ousting their man there, Keir Starmer. Keir Starmer, Tony Blair's heir, Obama's protege, the safe pair of hands the rules-based order needed in London, just got smashed in last Thursday's local elections. He's vowed to soldier on at what he calls a 10-year project. But the UK population wants none of it. Here's a meme summing up the situation. Now, the way Carney's crowd thinks Europe can revive its collapsing economy is through defense spending. And that depends on the Ukraine war continuing. But there's huge problems there, too. On Monday, Ukraine's National Anti-Corruption Bureau named Andrei Yermak, Zelensky's former chief of staff and lead negotiator with the United States, as a suspect in a $10.5 million money laundering scheme. And that's just the beginning of the probe. Also on Monday, Zelensky's former press secretary, Ilya Mendel, went on Tucker Carlson and painted Zelensky as a power-hungry fanatic. Alex Krainer, who tracked Ukraine for years and has personal contacts there, has a terrific summary on his Substack. He thinks the country is headed into civil war. And Senator Slotkin, the pretend know-it-all who went from Toronto straight to CNBC to diss the president ahead of his China trip, is the credentialed product of the war establishment that built every disaster of the last quarter century. Mentored by John Negroponte, Stephen Hadley, and Lieutenant General Doug Lutie under Bush, she helped sell the Iraq War, and those were the key players. Then she went to the Pentagon working with the Michelle Flournoy Network that got climate change declared a major national security threat. John Brennan on MSNBC Monday gave us a window into what Obama was telling those people in that secret closed session in Toronto. Brennan, facing indictment in Florida, spilled the beans as follows.
1: I think, as Liz mentioned, there's still a legion of professionals in the law enforcement environment, the Department of Justice, as well as the CIA and other places, the ones who are refusing to follow politically motivated prosecutions, those who are refusing to support any type of political activities on the part of the Trump administration that are inconsistent with the authorities, the responsibilities of the intelligence community, law enforcement community, and Department of Justice.
0: That's what they have left, a bureaucratic insurgency. Meanwhile, the actual American economy is roaring despite all the expert prophets of doom. Now, if you're hearing for the first time who our real enemies are, you need to be signing up for our free newsletter at PrometheanAction.com. The link is in the description. Here's what's really happening with the American economy under Trump. Despite the temporary inflation caused by those supporting Iran and prolonging the war by their support, on Tuesday, Secretary of War Pete Hegseth went up to Capitol Hill and testified back-to-back before the House and Senate Appropriations Committees on President Trump's $1.5 trillion defense budget proposal. He said the Pentagon was leading the economic revival by rebuilding the entire manufacturing base necessary to defend the country.
2: The department has helped stimulate more than 250 private investment deals in 39 states and 180 cities and 150 companies, not just the big primes, worth more than $50 billion. This has resulted in 280 new or expanded facilities and more than 18 million new square feet of American manufacturing, 70,000 new jobs. These $50 billion in investments in new plants, new assembly lines, and new factories are private investments, not taxpayer dollars. By completely transforming our department's business model, American companies, private companies, are investing in their own factories with their own money, a historic demonstration of American manufacturing and defense revitalization, all with their capital, not Uncle Sam's. This has not been done before and is long overdue. It's from a bureaucratic model to a business model. These investments equal great things for American families and American workers and help ensure that we can defend the American dream, all American made. Together with the help of this Congress, we're turning the lights back on the arsenal of freedom.
0: That's the defense industrial base. Now let's take a look at trade. On Monday, U.S. Trade Representative Jamison Clear testified before the House Ways and Means Committee. The numbers he laid out are the answer to why American workers support the president and why the economy is

0: Warwick. Greer reported that since President Trump's reciprocal trade program kicked in on April 2nd, 2025, Liberation Day, through February of this year, the U.S. goods trade deficit has fallen by 24% compared to the same period a year ago. Under Biden, the goods trade deficit was growing 8% per year on average. Under Trump, it's not just slowed, it's reversed.
1: What we have are production lines moving back from Mexico, back from Canada to the United States. You know, Stellantis, who makes Jeep and Dodge, they have a $13 billion investment in the U.S. Toyota, who makes in America, a $10 billion investment. So we are seeing these critical supply chains, these critical industries that bring an ecosystem of manufacturing with them, they're all coming back. And if you look at January, February, and March of this year, U.S. exports were over $300 billion in each month. Those are the highest figures in 250 years of American history, each month beating the record of the previous one. This doesn't happen organically. This is something that comes from all the deals that President Trump has been striking.
0: So while Carney's people are in Toronto trying to organize Canada, the UK, and the EU into an axis against the United States, China, and Russia, the United States is producing more steel than Japan, exporting at record levels, rebuilding its manufacturing base with private capital, and unwinding 25 years of dependence on China in a single year. This is what President Trump is bringing to Beijing, and President Xi is smart enough to see it. Now, President Putin is coming to China and will meet with President Xi right after President Trump leaves. Most are missing the possible significance. Together, these three countries have the scientific and economic potential to launch a new human renaissance. That's what I believe President Trump sees and what he's angling for. That's why Carney is so freaked out. Look at the scale of what's possible. In space, China is targeting a crewed moon landing before 2030. Trump's Artemis program will have us back on the moon by 2027 and starting to build a human colony there. SpaceX gives the United States the most advanced reusable launch system on the planet. Russia is, of course, the other main spacefaring nation. In fusion power, on January 20, 2025, China's experimental advanced superconducting tokamak, the artificial sun, as they call it, sustained plasma at over 100 million degrees Celsius for 1,066 seconds. The U.S. has achieved breakthroughs in laser fusion and compact fusion systems on a similar scale and is aiming for rapid commercialization under Trump. In nuclear fission, in April 2025, Chinese scientists successfully refueled a working thorium molten salt reactor in the Gobi Desert while it was still running, a world first. The reactor's chief scientist, Yu Hongji, publicly credited declassified American research from Oak Ridge National Laboratory in the 1960s that the United States walked away from. Quote, the U.S. left its research publicly available, waiting for the right successor. Under Executive Order 14302, reinvigorating the nuclear industrial base, President Trump directed the start of construction of 10 new large reactors by 2030 and quadrupling U.S. nuclear capacity by 2050. All of these frontiers have enormous military and economic spinoffs. The country that masters them controls the planet. Joint cooperative agreements in these areas could change every economic and cultural relationship on this planet. That's how we've seen President Trump think. That may be the biggest surprise for Carney's losers coming out of the month of May. Now, there's a lot more happening, but the potential of this China trip dwarfs it all. J.D. Vance will make new announcements.

0: and Obamas, but by building things for the good of our people and our future. 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That's the only way to win the midterms. 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

0: Thanks for joining me this afternoon. Happy Friday. It's a fun Friday, and I'm going to play some hits from some older Christian bands that are not as well known. But can you guess the band name, the end of the band name? And so this is the first one. It starts with Burlap 2. Burlap 2. And the answer is Cashmere. Burlap 2 Cashmere. And the name of this band symbolizes a transformation from a state of brokenness and imperfection to one of beauty and value through God's grace. This is their song, Closer to the Edge. Hope you enjoy.
1: It just basically talks about second chances in life. And, you know, if you almost died and you had one more day to live and you realize that, you know, you can do it all over again. It's kind of one of those ideas.
2: This is a song called Closer to the Edge.

0: It was the 1960s. The Vietnam War was escalating. Violence and war in the Middle East were on the rise. And there was a tense Cold War between the U.S. and the Soviet Union. Then a massive protest movement started that many thought would end worldwide war and bring about a global movement of peace. There was a nationwide conversation going on about peace and war. It was happening in college campuses, in homes, on TV shows, on the streets, and in the music.
1: You don't believe in war. But what's that gun you're toting?
0: It was believed by many to be a movement

that would alter history. But it didn't stop war, because it failed to recognize what the Bible has said for millenniums. The book of James says that war and strife starts in our hearts, and only the person of Jesus Christ can bring about a real movement of peace that starts in your heart, then extends outward from you to your family, friends, and then your community. And until the world recognizes Jesus Christ, the world will continue to remain headed toward war and destruction.

But I can't tell where the journey will end, but I know where to start. Tell me I'm too young to understand.

And that was Dan Bremnes, Wake Me Up cover. Hi and welcome. It's Anna. Thanks for joining me this afternoon. Happy Friday. I'm playing some not so well-known older Christian bands. I'm going to play one of their hit songs. But can you finish the name of the band? Do you know the name? This one starts with 7 Day. 7 Day. It's not Seventh-day Adventist. It's 7 Day Jesus. And this is their song coming up. It's called Butterfly. I said to Jason, hey, can you finish the name of this older band, Jars of? And he says, Jars of Butterflies. And I'm like, you're going to, and then he kept doing this, like just making up some random thing. I'm like, you're going to make a whole new game. But this is from 7 Day Jesus with the song Butterfly. Hope you enjoy.

And that was Daniel Doss, There's a Day Coming. Hi and welcome. It's Anna. Thanks for joining me this afternoon. Happy Friday. It's a fun Friday, and I'm sharing some older, not so well-known Christian bands, according to me, and playing one of their hit songs. But do you know the name of the band if I give you the first part? Can you finish it? This one, we're on number three, All Star. Can you finish the end? All Star United is the answer. We started with Burlap to Kashmir and then 7 Day Jesus. And this band is called All Star United with their song, Sweet Jesus. Hope you enjoy.

0: Hey, Tam, do you know what people need more of these days?
1: Good question, Dan. More money?
0: No.
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0: Nope.
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0: Not quite.
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1: From Jeremiah 23:24. Can anyone hide in secret places so that I cannot see them, declares the Lord? 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
2: I've read the words in

Natalie Grant and Corey Asbury, You Will Be Found. Hi and welcome. It's Anna here. Thanks for joining me this afternoon. It's a rainy Friday afternoon. After so much sun or sun and clouds, it's raining on a Friday, but it's still Friday, so that's good. I'm sharing some older Christian bands, some of their hit songs, and seeing if you know the name of the band, some older, not so well-known bands. This next one is Out Of, can you finish the name, Out Of? And the answer is Out Of Eden. This is their song, More Than You Know. Hope you enjoy.

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1: presents a Spirit of Marriage tip. 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

0: In common. One of those is simply a lack of willingness to work on their own issues. More Than One Marriage book focuses on simple willingness to work on your own issues as a main ingredient to a successful marriage. It's in our human nature to want things to go our way. And marriage seems to be seen by too many as a place to make our spouse go our way. It takes a long time to get there, but too many people eventually give up on marriage because they just don't have the willingness to work on their own issues. That takes real maturity and character. And it's just much easier to default into changing our spouse to go our way, and the marriage crumbles. The Bible commands us to be humble and give preference to others. That's especially true for our spouse. Have a willingness to work on yourself instead of working on your spouse, and you will have a better marriage.
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brighter days. Blessing Offer and Toby Mac with Brighter Days. Hi and welcome. It's Anna. Thanks for joining me this afternoon. I'm sharing some older, not as well-known Christian bands and playing like one of their hit songs. And so it's a fun Friday. Can you guess? Can you finish the name of this Christian band? Do you know the name? It starts with Bunch Of. Bunch Of. And the answer is Bunch of Believers with their song Mission Trip to Mexico. Hope you enjoy.

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1: I love my church. It's my family. I mean, the people there are my family. The pastor is amazing, and he preaches the word of God.
2: It offers a place where you can come and just be refreshed spiritually, mentally, emotionally.
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1: 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It brings me up. They are there for me when I need them.
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And that was Zach Williams, Less Like Me. Hi and welcome. It's Anna here. Thanks for joining me this afternoon. I'm sharing some older Christian bands, maybe not as well known, and playing one of their hit songs. This next one might be a little bit easier. This band started in 2009, so not quite as old as the other ones that we started with. Can you guess the end of the band name? I'll give you the beginning. One Sonic. And then One Sonic. And the answer is Society. One Sonic Society. This song that they have playing next has been a big part of my life, of something that God spoke to me. You might know the story. And so I really value this song. This is their song, Forever Rain, and I hope you enjoy.

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1: 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They're awesome. They have always cool things to say, and they're funny and brighten your day, man.
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Cause I can see it on every face, the evidence of grace. And as I listen, it occurs to me, everybody's got their own 13. So what's your story about his glory? 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Yeah, what's your story about his glory?

And that was Matthew West. Next thing you know, hi and welcome. It's Anna. Thanks for joining me this afternoon. Happy Friday. It's a fun Friday, and I'm sharing some older church bands and some of their hit songs. But see if you can guess or see if you know the end of the band name. This next one, it might be a little bit easier. It's not quite as old. This band started in 2012. So the first part of their name is Vertical. Do you know the rest of it? Vertical. And the answer is Vertical Worship. And I want to play for you my favorite song that they have. It's called The Rock Won't Move. Hope you enjoy it.

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2: Hi and welcome. It's Anna here. Thanks for joining me this afternoon. Happy Friday. The weather has cleared up for the rest of our Friday. It's even a bit sunny out there. It stopped raining, 9 degrees. Tomorrow, we're looking at just a 30% chance of showers, possibly in the afternoon, with sun and cloud and a high of 16. A sunny Sunday with a high of 18. Sun and cloud on Monday with a high of 17. And a sunny Tuesday with a high of 19. Then on Wednesday and Thursday, a mix of sun and cloud with a high of 19 on Wednesday and 20 on Thursday.

0: That's Who I Praise.
1: And that was Brandon Lake, That's Who I Praise. Hi and welcome. It's Anna here. Thanks for joining me this afternoon. Happy Friday. It's a fun Friday, and I've been getting you to see if you know the end of the band name. Some of these are older bands, not as well known. I think I started with some pretty hard ones, so I'm trying not to give you such hard ones. This might be a little bit easier. This band was active in 2005 to 2016. I play one of their songs, so I'll give you a hint. I play their song, Raise It Up. But I'm going to play a different one today because I often play that one. The beginning of the band name starts with Anthem 4. Do you know the rest of it? Anthem 4. And the answer is Anthem for Today, an older Christian band. This is their song, Walk Away. Hope you enjoy.

You know, we are able to broadcast only because we have some terrific sponsors. And so, we take the time to thank them on the air. And one of those sponsors is Petals Flower Shop. So we say thank you to Marion Webster and Petals Flower Shop for standing with us here at Spirit FM. And if you're looking for a great flower arrangement for your sweetie or some special occasion, you should check them out. They're located on Choppers Row, a couple doors down from the Royal Bank. So once again, we say from us here at Spirit FM, thank you to Petals Flower Shop for sponsoring our station.

And that was Cochran and Company, Running Home. Hi and welcome. It's Anna here. Thanks for joining me this afternoon. Happy Friday. It's a fun Friday, and I'm playing some old Christian bands, some that are not so well known, and playing one of their hit songs, but seeing if you know the rest of the band name. I'll just give you the beginning of the band name, see if you know it. This band started in 2005, from 2005 to 2016. One of their songs, I'm going to play it next, is Oh How I Need You. And the name of the band is All Sons. Can you finish it off? All Sons. And the answer is, and Daughters. All Sons and Daughters. Some of the band names we've looked at today are Burlap to Kashmir, All Star United, 7 Day Jesus, One Sonic Society, Vertical Worship, Anthem for Today. Here we are with All Sons and Daughters. Oh, How I Need You. Hope you enjoy.

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And that was Sidewalk Prophets, Live Like That. Thanks for joining me this afternoon. You've been listening to Anna here at Spirit FM. God bless you and have a great rest of your day. Have a great weekend. I'm not sure if I'm going to see you Tuesday or Wednesday. I'm just doing 3 days a week right now. But either way, I'll see you next week and have a great weekend.

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praying for Canada. Amen, Lord. Thank you. You know, we've been praying for revival for so many years. It's a promise of God that I've had since I was a young man. I've been through revivals. I've been through outpourings of the Holy Spirit. Some of the most intense things I ever experienced were here in Campbell River in the Foursquare Church. But the promises that the Lord gave me, my inheritance, so to speak, I'm saying, like Caleb, I'm saying, I want my inheritance, has not happened yet. Coast to coast awakening and revival. It's coming.

Okay, well, I want to talk to you a little bit out here. I think we are now just tipping over into a new place in the spirit right now. This is interesting to say. You know how we're watching politically what's going on in the realignment of the world? I mean, the whole order of things is changing. I've been excited about it. I'm seeing the hand of God in it right now. The globalist order is winding down, being taken apart, being knocked to pieces. Oh, yeah, they're circling the wagons. Mark Carney is the wagon master of this thing. And, boy, he's trying to get an alignment with the European Union and the UK and other countries to stand against Donald Trump. Ain't going to work. Because what's happening is, worldwide, the old system is coming down. The old empire is coming to an end, you guys. And the new is coming in right now. And that's God's hand in politics. Do you ever think about what's going on parallel in the church? And that is something you ought to think about right now. Parallel to the global order of an empire, like for the last 1,000 years, empires have been ruling on the earth, in the West at least. You know, you've got the Spanish Empire, the Spanish Main, you got France and Holland and then UK, and they all had their great seasons of empire going into nations, conquering, consolidating, bringing, you know, like in Africa, bringing the tribes together and making, you know, the map of Africa was sort of formed up by the British and the French and the, you know, and over here in the Americas, the Spanish, and on it goes. It was empire, empire, empire. And then what empires would do would be they would loot the natural resources out. The people never got any better. And that continued on right up into our own century. Of course, right, you know, we're celebrating Victoria Day, right, on Monday. Queen Victoria, that was the very pinnacle of the British Empire with Queen Victoria. And it was the empire, the sun never set on the British Empire because it was around the world, right? But America had to break away from that. The taxation without representation, you know, the British would just decimate the colonies and take everything, had slavery and just take. And the British system stayed here in Canada. Did you know, I was reading some stuff about Mark Carney and our new governor general, and they said about King Charles being the monarch of Canada and the governor general was actually the ultimate authority, could dissolve parliament to declare wars, could, and I think he might cut her loose. If Alberta gets successful and declares independence, he might try to use that way to stop it. But, you know, anyway, I went and looked it up in our constitution that I thought was patriated. Now we are an independent country. We're not. We're not an independent country. Our monarch, our head of our country is King Charles. What the heck? We're not a free nation. I thought we were. Did you know that? So there you go. That's what's up with this whole thing. But the empire is coming down. It's ruled for thousands of years. It's coming down right now. It's like the end of the Empire of Babylon. And for a long season, you know, God's used it, God revived it, God moved in it, God went, as long as there was godly things coming forth in the government, then the God's people would prosper. And now we're at a time of great wickedness coming forth. And God said, it's done. It's done. I think it's interesting that right now, as Trump has been in China, and he's basically putting together agreements that actually change things. Unlike Mark Carney, he talks a lot. He ties agreement and principles and memorandums of understanding and talks about creating projects and never actually does anything. The status quo for Mark Carney is to keep everything, you know, the disintegration, which has been the globalist plan, as they shift production overseas to China with slave labor and all that. They get control of the cartels, control the oil prices, control the commodities, control, you know, and that's the way it's been, using central banking to print money to finance the speculation. On and on and on it could go, using billions of dollars into Ukraine, laundering money.

hundreds of billions of dollars, over $100 billion, they figure, has been laundered in Ukraine now. I'm seeing stats come up on here. This money went in to buy artillery shells. Zero were bought. Over $1 billion went in to build bomb shelters. Zero were built. $100 million went in for this. It ended up in the pockets of one of Zelensky's henchmen. This is the globalist system coming to an end. The empire's coming to an end, you guys, right now. But I want to give you a thought. The church has been part of this empire. Not Jesus people, but the organization. And that's coming to an end. Something's shifting. Something big time shifting. God's getting ready. And it's about to pop loose. Oh, praise the Lord. Here's Becca Shea. Hosanna.

Okay, Becca Shea, and it's a Friday here, coming into the holiday weekend because Monday is Victoria Day. Isn't that interesting? Queen Victoria, the greatest sovereign over the British Empire. The sun never set on the British Empire under Victoria. It stretched around the world. Can you imagine that? That's empire. Empire's coming to a close now. Empire's been, you know, like the empire in the West. Yeah, you see that you got the Spanish Empire. Remember all the wars you learned about in school? And you got the French, and they're at war with the British, and Napoleon back and forth. And then, and you got the Dutch, you know, and all these great nations went out with their great empires and conquered territories around the world and ruled peoples that might have been all separate tribes, but they, like India, was all separate, and they bring it under one thing and all that, right? And what the empires largely did was subjugate the people and loot the resources, and the people didn't really benefit or grow until they got independence, more or less, from the empire. See, that's what we're going through right now. The globalist empire that still continues to this day got control of the central banking, got off the gold standard, and could just basically print the money out and send it through the central banking into the speculative system that went offshore. Offshore banking means

they can't be traced. You know, you just go and have your bank accounts in Bermuda there. Right above the bike shop. That's where Brookfield is. That my friend ran, that bike shop. I couldn't believe it when I saw the pictures. Anyway, yeah. You could make millions of dollars there, and nobody knows back in Canada. Canadian government doesn't know. Nobody knows. It's my business. It's what I did when I didn't make millions of dollars. But when I went to Bermuda and I was paid in Bermuda dollars and lived there, I could say to the government, I have to file a tax return. I'm in Bermuda. Yep. And that's the way it works, you know. And if you could just control the market, control the commodities like the raw resources of the earth, the food and all those other resources of the earth, if you could just corral them into a system where you have like a cartel, like the oil cartel that control the price of oil from the Middle East with wars all the time. If you could just keep that going, you could keep the price high. And you got to keep countries like Canada and the U.S. from producing their own oil. Otherwise, they don't depend on it. And that's the system that's going down, the globalist thing. Going down right now. Thank God. Mark Carney's fighting for it. It's like they're circling the wagons in Toronto, the Royal York Hotel. Stinks like horse dung. And ain't working. It's going, you know, they even said it. They said it's over, basically. We need to pay more attention to the needs of the people in the country. We're taking too much. How can we compromise? How can we lighten up a little bit on our looting? Oh, well, let's send another $25 billion to Ukraine where we can launder that money too. Oh, boy, it just keeps going on and on and on. But it's over. Thank God it's over. But we're on the wrong side of it right now with Mark Carney, and we could be getting flushed down the toilet when the North American Free Trade Agreement goes through, because Trump could say, I'm not renewing this. I don't need you, Canada. Or we could say, hey, let's work together as partners. And you know what? They say, yeah, let's do it together. That would be the best thing we could ever do. Wow. So it's all up, you guys. But here was my thought, and I'll talk about this when I get back next. Maybe I doubled up in my talk here. The same thing is going on with the church. As a matter of fact, the church kind of leads out on it. Same thing's going on. The same spirit the Lord is overthrowing in the earth. The empire spirit of politics, the Babylonian spirit of politics, is getting overthrown in terms of the empire spirit that's driven the church. You might not get what I mean, but it is the real thing. Let's play a song, and I'll tell you some more when I get back. Here's Thank God. Thank God. Yeah.

God for your goodness and love, and I thank God he is a political God. He's the ruler of the kings of the earth. I thank God empire is coming down now. And I'm going to play Promethean Action update in a few minutes. You need to subscribe to these guys. You understand a lot of what's going on in the world right now, politically, economically. We're coming into a totally new economic structure and a totally new political structure on earth right now. I keep saying it. Everybody's asleep out there. Wake up, Canadians, for crying out loud. It's happening. And God is in back of it. And Donald Trump's being used to do it. And like him or not, he's the instrument in God's hands at the moment. And a lot of God's instruments were really fallible, bad guys sometimes, but it doesn't matter. It's the instrument in God's hands at the moment. Now, I was saying, the parallel in the church is this. We have been existing in a church system, which is like an empire, like denominations operate like empires, right? Man, I started out, you know, when I started as a United Church minister, they were going to impose, and they did, the whole ordination of homosexuals onto things. And the process of that was really messed up. We left, but I found didn't matter what denomination I got involved with, it was like a centralized organizational hierarchy. And it has a certain kind of spirit about it. Now, a lot of denominations started out in revival, man. United Church started out in revival. Merging of the Methodist, Presbyterian, Congregational churches, wanted to reach Canada for Christ, all the kind of stuff. And it all goes into the empire. And how can I say it? What's it mean? What's that mean is, you know, I love it. When we come together as the body of Christ, and when, you know, you worship the Lord, and when the Holy Spirit comes, that you let him lead. I know when we had our revival in the Foursquare Church back in the 1990s, I had the denominational leaders ask me how we were doing this. And I said, David's asked me, what's your plan? And I said, I don't have a plan. The plan is for the Lord to come. And when he comes, we follow him. That was it. The plan is for the Spirit to come. Are we a Spirit-led people? Well, you go to almost any church, we're a clock-led people. We're a program-led people. You've got the next, you know, I preached many a time here and other places where I'm preaching along, the Spirit of God comes, or I'm leading worship, and he comes and somebody, you know, some leader points at his watch. Here's the Spirit of the Lord coming with power, ministering to people, and they're pointing at their watch. You see, that's a stronghold that's dominating thing. The schedule controls things. The expectations, and Jesus says, I want my church back. I want my fivefold ministry to have free reign, apostles, prophets, pastors, evangelists, teachers. Well, I'll tell you what, in the church today in Canada, if you know, pastor, okay, sure, teacher, maybe, but apostle, prophet, get out of here. You just sit in your place. You mind your place, you know, and they want everything under the thumb. Well, listen, we are at the moment of emancipation. People have been prophesying. People have been trying to move into it for years. We've stepped out. We've got lots of home churches, lots of gathering places, lots of people. I know leaders that have been just starting the ball rolling there a couple of years ago and stuff. Now's the time. The moment has arrived because that spirit in the earth is going down. The spirit of empire, of Babylon empire, is going down. And that's why I've preached and played on this station for the last number of years. The story of Nebuchadnezzar and the Babylon Empire falling. Remember, God raised up Nebuchadnezzar and the Babylonian Empire to take care of the people. And he brought all his people, because of the wickedness and the idolatry, into captivity in Babylon for a generation, for 70 years. And he said, go there and prosper, build houses, and succeed. And he put Daniel over them. That's the story. For 70 years, it was prophesied until the freedom would come. And then, you know, the book of Daniel is the encounters. Nebuchadnezzar, he's the
king of this thing, and he thinks it was by his mighty power that I was able to conquer the world and rule and make myself rich. And the watchers, the angels that are over top of him, said, nope. You're going to lose your mind and have the mind of an animal for 7 years until you learn that the Most High God rules the kingdoms of men and gives them to whomever they will. And yeah, he learned it. That's part of the story of Daniel. But at the end of it, God stuck his finger through the veil from the heavenlies to the earth and wrote on the wall in King Belteshazzar, toasting the gods of silver and gold with the holy vessels from the temple in Jerusalem. The Lord says, your kingdom has come to an end. The writing on the wall, that's where we get that phrase. It's being taken from you tonight and given to another. And that night, Cyrus, king of the Persians, king of the Medes, they came in and overthrew Babylon that very night. It wasn't even a war. They came in under the water gates. They came in through the swamp. Sound like anybody you know in politics? And they overthrew and took over Babylon from inside out. That's what's going on. That's exactly what's going on in the world right now. Do you understand how prophetic what's happening is? Oh my gosh, I can go on and on and on. And now, the new king of the empires, Cyrus, says, go home. Don't live here anymore. And 50,000 Jews went back to Jerusalem to rebuild. The rest just stayed there and stayed in exile till even today. Their descendants are still in those places, sometimes coming to Israel. 50,000, you know, so there we are. That's where we're at. We're at the moment. We're at the Cyrus moment. We're at the fall of Babylon moment. Now, this week in China, we're at the fall of Babylon moment. And in the spirit, God is saying to his church, time to come home. Wow.

All right, Terry here with you, and I'm saying you're getting a prophetic download today. You know, sure, I don't go prophesying like, thus saith the Lord, blah, blah, blah, blah. I don't do that very often. But boy, the Lord shows me what's up and explains it to me, shows it to me, analyzes it to me, and then I can explain it to you. And this is what's going on, and I can explain it in 10,000 different ways. Kingdom of God here. Now, operating in the earth, his judgments have gone forth. The empire is falling. It's like the Babylon system is coming down. Cyrus has moved in, and he said to his people, you can go home. And will you come home? We've been a church in Babylon, and he says, now come home. It's the, today. This weekend is Victoria Day weekend. When we Canadians, at least most Canadians, some provinces don't do it, celebrate the very height, the pinnacle of the empire of the United Kingdom under Queen Victoria. And I thought significant that Trump has bringing an end to the empire by realigning a new ruling system, not an empire on earth, a cooperative movement where sovereign nations come together and say, we're going to do this together. But we're retaining our autonomy. We're going to do it for the benefit of our own countries and the agreement with each other. We're gonna work this together right now, and that's what's happening. And in the spiritual realm, in the church realm, parallel to all this, because this is operating from the Spirit of God, is the coming kingdom, where the Lord says, "Be free, be mine, come back home." Okay. So anyway, after the next song, I'm going to play Promethean Action, Promethean Update. Yeah, you got to subscribe to this on YouTube, man, and get on their newsletter. You want to understand what's going on. I play it once in a while, once a month, maybe I'll play something. And listen, you'll put two and two together before too long when you're listening to this stuff. You'll get what's up. And then you pray over it and apply it to walking with God. You'll see, you know, a lot of the insights that I share with you. Okay. Here's Holly Starr, Through to My Father, and then we'll come back with that.

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1: Stand by. What you hear in the next half hour could have a profound impact on your life.
2: Oh, yeah. Well, get ready, you guys. I've got another installment of Promethean Update from YouTube. You guys ought to subscribe to it if you want to know what goes on in the world and understand the politics that are happening with the globalists and these meetings. Well, you know, the last week they just had a meeting of all the globalist guys trying to team up and save the world's rules-based order. In Toronto, it was Barack Obama and the son of George Soros and our own Mark Carney, prime minister, and he's kind of like he's the king of the thing, trying to come up against what's going on with Donald Trump. It won't work, but you want to understand what's going on. The Canadians don't. We're being whitewashed by the media, but this will help you get what's really happening. So listen carefully, and I'll come back again at the end to tell you where you can listen to it.
3: Here's Senator Alyssa Slotkin on CNBC's Squawk Box yesterday, claiming that President Trump is going begging to China because we're losing the Iran war.
4: But at this point, we're going in a little bit on our heels because the Strait of Hormuz, the Persian Gulf, isn't open. And now, you know, I'm hearing a lot of things around Washington that the president is going to have to ask the Chinese for their help resolving what's going on with Iran. That doesn't put us in a strong position. That means we need something from them, and they're going to extract more things from us. So I think, obviously, the Chinese are hurting as well. The whole world is hurting. The whole global economy is hurting because the Strait of Hormuz is closed. And I think it's just unfortunate that on the board, the things we need to negotiate with the Chinese, we're now creating a dependency on them that otherwise wouldn't be there if it weren't for the war in Iran.
3: Say what, Ms. Expert on

0: everything. China is dependent on Iran for oil and gas. The Strait of Hormuz being closed is hurting a Chinese economy that was already weak. Meanwhile, because of Trump, our economy is roaring and we're drowning in surplus oil and gas that the world is lining up to buy. That's called leverage in real-world power politics. Slotkin spent the weekend in Toronto with Mark Carney, Barack Obama, the people from the Center for American Progress who populated Obama's administration, and of course, Alex Soros. They were desperately planning their next moves in the hopes of saving themselves. They've never understood that physical economic growth determines whether a nation survives or not. That's not the only problem. As President Trump said in his State of the Union, they're also deeply crazy, despite their manufactured public faces.
1: But surely we can all agree no state can be allowed to rip children from their parents' arms and transition them to a new gender against the parents' will. Who would believe that we're even talking about this? We must ban it, and we must ban it immediately. Look, nobody stands up. These people are crazy, I'm telling you. They're crazy. Amazing. Gentlemen. Boy, oh boy. We're lucky we have a country. With people like this, Democrats are destroying our country, but we've stopped it just in the nick of time, didn't we?
0: I'm Barbara Boyd, and I've watched and documented the slow-motion collapse of our country beginning in 1971. That's when Wall Street and London bankers started the deliberate destruction of our economy. At the same time, they insisted we surrender our sovereignty to the global rules-based order Carney and Obama are trying desperately to save. Today, we'll first check in on Mark Carney's losers. Then, we'll tour the American economic boom. Finally, we'll look at a possible U.S.-China breakthrough that could power a renaissance for all of humanity. But first, hit that like button and share this video. It increases our reach on YouTube. Now, Susan Kukinda told you on Monday about Mark Carney's meeting in Canada with Barack Obama and the people who ran his administration. It was a desperate summit trying to figure out how to recapture the American working class, the people who see Donald Trump as their last defense against the likes of Obama, Slotkin, and Carney's central bankers. Carney's idea is to have Canada and the UK join the EU and collaborate against US, China, and Russia. But the UK population is in revolt and is ousting their man there, Keir Starmer. Keir Starmer, Tony Blair's heir, Obama's protege, the safe pair of hands the rules-based order needed in London, just got smashed in last Thursday's local elections. He's vowed to soldier on in what he calls a 10-year project. But the UK population wants none of it. Here's a meme summing up the situation. Now, the way Carney's crowd thinks Europe can revive its collapsing economy is through defense spending. And that depends on the Ukraine war continuing. But there's huge problems there, too. On Monday, Ukraine's National Anti-Corruption Bureau named Andrei Yermak, Zelensky's former chief of staff and lead negotiator with the United States, as a suspect in a $10.5 million money laundering scheme. And that's just the beginning of the probe. Also on Monday, Zelensky's former press secretary, Ilya Mendel, went on Tucker Carlson and painted Zelensky as a power-hungry fanatic. Alex Krainer, who tracked Ukraine for years and has personal contacts there, has a terrific summary on his Substack. He thinks the country is headed into civil war. And Senator Slotkin, the pretend know-it-all who went from Toronto straight to CNBC to dish the president ahead of his China trip, is the credentialed product of the war establishment that built every disaster of the last quarter century. Mentored by John Negroponte, Stephen Hadley, and Lieutenant General Doug Lutie under Bush, she helped sell the Iraq War, and those were the key players. Then she went to the Pentagon working with the Michelle Flournoy Network that got climate change declared a major national security threat. John Brennan on MSNBC Monday gave us a window into what Obama was telling those people in that secret closed session in Toronto. Brennan, facing indictment in Florida, spilled the beans as follows.
2: I think, as Liz mentioned, there's still a legion of professionals in the law enforcement environment, the Department of Justice, as well as the CIA and other places, the ones who are refusing to follow politically motivated prosecutions, those who are refusing to support any type of political activities on the part of the Trump administration that are inconsistent with the authorities, the responsibilities of the intelligence community, law enforcement community, and Department of Justice.
0: That's what they have left, a bureaucratic insurgency. Meanwhile, the actual American economy is roaring despite all the expert prophets of doom. Now, if you're hearing for the first time who our real enemies are, you need to be signing up for our free newsletter at PrometheanAction.com. The link is in the description. Here's what's really happening with the American economy under Trump. Despite the temporary inflation caused by those supporting Iran and prolonging the war by their support, on Tuesday, Secretary of War Pete Hegseth went up to Capitol Hill and testified back-to-back before the House and Senate Appropriations Committees on President Trump's $1.5 trillion defense budget proposal. He said the Pentagon was leading the economic revival by rebuilding the entire manufacturing base necessary to defend the country.
3: The department has helped stimulate more than 250 private investment deals in 39 states and 180 cities and 150 companies, not just the big primes, worth more than $50 billion. This has resulted in 280 new or expanded facilities and more than 18 million new square feet of American manufacturing, 70,000 new jobs. These $50 billion in investments in new plants, new assembly lines, and new factories are private investments, not taxpayer dollars. By completely transforming our department's business model, American companies, private companies, are investing in their own factories with their own money, a historic demonstration of American manufacturing and defense revitalization, all with their capital, not Uncle Sam's. This has not been done before and is long overdue. It's from a bureaucratic model to a business model. These investments equal great things for American families and American workers and help ensure that we can defend the American dream, all American made. Together with the help of this Congress, we're turning the lights back on the arsenal of freedom.
0: That's the defense industrial base. Now let's take a look at trade. On Monday, U.S. Trade Representative Jameson Clear testified before the House Ways and Means Committee. The numbers he laid out are the answer to why American workers support the president and why the economy is roaring. Greer reported that since President Trump's reciprocal trade program kicked in on April 2nd, 2025, Liberation Day, through February of this year, the U.S. goods trade deficit has fallen by 24% compared to the same period a year ago. Under Biden, the goods trade deficit was growing 8% per year on average. Under Trump, it's not just slowed, it's reversed.
4: What we have are production lines moving back from Mexico, back from Canada to the United States. You know, Stellantis, who makes Jeep and Dodge, they have a $13 billion investment in the U.S. Toyota, who makes in America, a $10 billion investment. So we are seeing these critical supply chains, these critical industries that bring an ecosystem of manufacturing with them, they're all coming back. And if you look at January, February, and March of this year, U.S. exports were over $300 billion in each month. Those are the highest figures in 250 years of American history, each month beating the record of the previous one. This doesn't happen organically. This is something that comes from all the deals that President Trump has been striking.
0: So while Carney's people are in Toronto trying to organize Canada, the UK, and the EU into an axis against the United States, China, and Russia, the United States is producing more steel than Japan, exporting at record levels, rebuilding its manufacturing base with private capital, and unwinding 25 years of dependence on China in a single year. This is what President Trump is bringing to Beijing, and President Xi is smart enough to see it. Now, President Putin is coming to China and will meet with President Xi right after President Trump leaves. Most are missing the possible significance. Together, these three countries have the scientific and economic potential to launch a new human renaissance. That's what I believe President Trump sees and what he's angling for. That's why Carney is so freaked out. Look at the scale of what's possible. In space, China is targeting a crewed

0: over 100 million degrees Celsius for 1,066 seconds. The U.S. has achieved breakthroughs in laser fusion and compact fusion systems on a similar scale and is aiming for rapid commercialization under Trump. In nuclear fission, in April 2025, Chinese scientists successfully refueled a working thorium molten salt reactor in the Gobi Desert while it was still running, a world first. The reactor's chief scientist, Yu Hongji, publicly credited declassified American research from Oak Ridge National Laboratory in the 1960s that the United States walked away from. Quote, the U.S. left its research publicly available, waiting for the right successor. Under Executive Order 14302, reinvigorating the nuclear industrial base, President Trump directed the start of construction of 10 new large reactors by 2030 and quadrupling U.S. nuclear capacity by 2050. All of these frontiers have enormous military and economic spinoffs. The country that masters them controls the planet. Joint cooperative agreements in these areas could change every economic and cultural relationship on this planet. That's how we've seen President Trump think. That may be the biggest surprise for Carney's losers coming out of the month of May. Now, there's a lot more happening, but the potential of this China trip dwarfs it all. J.D. Vance will make new announcements on the Democrats' fraud industry today. A whistleblower will testify about the COVID cover-up to Rand Paul in the Senate, and the deep state prosecutions are piling up. But winning the midterms means conveying how this president is reordering the world for the better by making America the premier power on the planet. Not in fancy words or highfalutin empty rhetoric like the Carneys and Obamas, but by building things for the good of our people and our future. We have the urgent task here of educating people about Trump's economic system, the American system, and its deep roots in our history starting 250 years ago with Hamilton. It means showing them the joy of having a mission in life and leaving a better world for our children, even before the president's economic policies are fully realized. That's the only way to win the midterms. That's what we're doing here at Promethean Actions. 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Thanks very much for listening.
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1: Okay, time for the news, and it is the holiday weekend, of course, and good news here, if you're going camping, you can have a campfire. The campfire ban got lifted at noon here on Friday, and also you can have beach fires. Now, you can't have the other kinds of fires, like burn barrels and that sort of thing, but this will let you have a campfire, and you can have like a couple of feet wide in diameter and in the enclosure or the rocks or whatever, and so that is good news, but it looks like it could be kind of dreary, colder for the weekend. It's going to warm up again next week. Here's another piece of good news. A missing 21-year-old Campbell River man has been located. Sterling Guthrie was reported missing May 7th, and he's been found, and their police are thanking you for your help locating him. Now, we just had heard that the nurses' union across BC had voted like over 90% to have a strike. Now, whether they'll take action or not, they have now are able to take action. That's like 88,000 nurses. Here's a new one. The workers providing almost all of the 9/11 call centers for BC have also overwhelmingly voted for a strike action. This is the Emergency Communication Professionals. 95% vote in favor of job action. And they had this electronic strike vote opened up May 13th. And this is what the online front staff members are facing every day. They said, President Donald Grant, our members are under increasing pressure, needing agreement to bring them stability. It doesn't mean that they'll necessarily take job action any more than the nurses would. And of course, that would be an essential service probably. But that's what's happening right now. Here's something. We'll see if it goes anywhere. Apparently, Canada and Alberta have signed an agreement to advance the oil pipeline out to the West Coast. And what we